0: Why wouldn't you go?
1: There will be food trucks. I think it's Barrio and...
0: I don't know who else, but yes, there will be food trucks.
1: And those are not free.
0: No.
1: To be clear.
0: Right.
1: Jolly Scholar will be open, so if you need to get a adult beverage, that's the place to go. But we're going to dig into some of the music.
0: We're going to start off with False Teeth.
1: Yes.
0: This is their song, Bugs, and you're hearing it on Radio Boyfriends.
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0: Good evening, Cleveland. You are tuned in to WRUW and a radio show called Radio Boyfriends. It's on right now every Wednesday from 8 to 9 p.m. here in the land. And I'm Brian Charles.
1: And I'm Special K. And we just heard from local heroes, all of the local

0: Multiple Heroes. We heard from Knights.
1: Have to say that every time.
0: Yeah, I'm not going to say it every time. Just assume local heroes. So, LH'ers, Knights brought us It Was off of Helleborus from 2021. Before Knights, we heard from Velocity Stacks. We heard Damn It, Ben off of their self-titled 2025 release. Before Velocity Stacks, we heard from With Windswept Hair. We heard Find a Way off of Hanging by a Thread. It's 2025. Before With Windswept Hair, we heard from Cherry Yachtsman. We heard Tower off of their Bison release from this year. Late January, I believe it was. And starting off this Studio A-Rama 2026 lineup preview, we heard from False Teeth. We heard their song Bugs with a Z off of their Insufferable release in 2025.
1: And you can hear all of these bands, not this Saturday, but next Saturday, September 12th.
0: Yeah. Don't go to whatever wedding you were planning on going to.
1: Mm-mm.
0: Forget about that picnic or whatever.
1: Driver's test.
0: Yeah.
1: You can get that next week.
0: There's only one 2026 Studio A-Rama.
1: To be clear, there will be likely a 27, 28, 29, 30, but
0: right.
1: The 26 has honestly a great lineup.
0: A really, really good local lineup that, and, you know, our special guest, the Laughing Chimes, and our headliner, Mr. Gnome, I mean, it's really good, and it really puts an emphasis on not only Ohio, but Cleveland.
1: Yeah, and if you want to represent Ohio musically, you can.
0: Yeah, Saturday, September 12th.
1: Right.
0: And we should probably keep playing some music, right?
1: Yeah, I think we'll dive back into tonight's show and tunes. They are artists performing at Studio A-Rama. The next is The Laughing Chimes.
0: That's right.
1: Our regional co-headliner, or what do we call him?
0: Special guest.
1: Special guest.
0: Yeah.
1: We're going to hear the song Cats Go Car Watching here on Radio Boyfriends.

0: They said 2026 was the year of the machines. Artificial intelligence had overtaken every aspect of society. A surfeit of slop ran rampant over virtually every form of media. Humanity seemed powerless to stop it. But on September 12, 2026, humanity decided to fight back. Join in this epic struggle by coming to WRUW's 39th Studio A-Rama. This free concert features 8 straight hours of exclusive human-based music and entertainment, starting at 2 p.m. in the Mather Memorial Courtyard, 11220 Bellflower Road. Headlined by Mr. Gnome with our special guest, The Laughing Chimes, make this concert a clarion call to show that humanity will not be silenced by the deafening churn of mindless automatons. Food trucks will be on site throughout the day.
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0: Good evening, Cleveland, and welcome back to Radio Boyfriends here on WRUW. It's hotter than hell out, and so our tradition here at Radio Boyfriends is to play record 4 of Reader's Digest Pop Organ Varieties. This is South Sea Island Magic. And this, of course, is Richard Wayne at the Lowry Organ playing Pagan Love Song.
1: Is he in the Keyboard Hall of Fame?
0: We'll have to look that up. Who is? Stoneham?
1: Stoneham.
0: Another pop varieties DJ.
1: I just love that there's a Keyboard Hall of Fame. Of course there is.
0: Yeah. I'm Brian Charles, by the way.
1: I'm Special K, by the way. We just heard from the headliner for Studio A Rama, Mr. Gnome. We heard Wolf Girls off of Madness in Miniature. Is it miniature or miniature?
0: Miniature.
1: Miniature?
0: Miniature.
1: Miniature.
0: I would comment, too, that it's been said that Mr. Gnome sounds like the ethereal Icelandic fairies being pummeled by concrete guitars in a dirty Cleveland parking lot.
1: What was that?
0: A.K.A. Awesome.
1: What was that? Paste Magazine?
0: Paste Magazine, folks. Still out there.
1: I heard about that.
0: It's going to be... I think it's going to be a good closer.
1: It's going to be ripping.
0: For, yeah, closing the evening out.
1: That's going to be a fun place to be at, what, 9-something?
0: Yeah, if you want to totally lose your mind, come on out to Studio A Rama and get lost with Mr. Gnome.
1: That's right. Get lost with all the bands, really. Before Mr. Gnome, we heard from False Teeth. We heard another track off of their Insufferable album. We heard Colder Than Hell. And before False Teeth, we heard another Velocity Stack song. We heard Ode to David Lynch. That is off their self-titled release. And starting that set off, we heard from regional headliner, The Laughing Chimes. We heard Cats Go Car Watching. That is off of Whispers in the Speech Machine. It's a 2025 Slumberland release.
0: And we did want to mention how excellent that False Teeth album art is, right?
1: Love that Tin Man cover.
0: And you know, it's really probably just one of the band members' Halloween costumes one year.
1: Yeah, it looks like the end of a long night in a costume, but in the best way possible.
0: Yeah, it's got some Studio A Rama essence to it for sure. We're doing acts and bands that are playing at Studio A Rama, our free music festival. That's right, free on September 12th, kicking off around 2 p.m., going till, gosh, 11:30 sometimes, and it's a really big blast. A lot of the programmers and DJs you know and love will be there, will be put to work in some fashion, because it's a huge undertaking that our good friend Neil from Darewaves puts just a ton of work and time into, and it's a good concert.
1: Yeah, and it's really our way of saying thank you to you for all the support during Telethon. We couldn't do it without you, and it's a great way to celebrate this really unique station and the community that we serve. You.
0: Yeah, I agree.
1: So thank you.
0: So let's get back to some music. We are going to hear some more Studio A Rama artists. This is Cherry Yachtsman. The song is Pecan Pie. Pecan? Pecan?
1: I think you can go either way.
0: Pecan Pie a la mode here on Radio Boyfriends.

0: is that this show is over and done. I'm Brian Charles.
1: I'm Special K. We just heard from The Laughing Chimes. We heard Atrophy off of Whispers in the Speech Machine. Before Laughing Chimes, we heard from False Teeth. Again, we heard Saturday off of their Insufferable release. Before False Teeth, we heard from With Windswept Hair. We heard Head in the Sand. And starting that final set off, we heard from Cherry Yachtsman. We heard Pecan Pie a la Mode.
0: And Head in the Sand is my favorite With Windswept Hair song.
1: Okay.
0: Yep. There is Studio Arama this Saturday. Also want to say stay tuned for Eve and The Big Spin coming up from 9 to 10 tonight.
1: Studio Arama is next Saturday.
0: Next Saturday.
1: September 12th.
0: Also, big thanks to Matthew for warming up the studio with The Adults Are Talking. Got a great Wednesday lineup for this fall semester. Make sure to stay tuned for everything here at WRUW.
1: That's right. We're going to leave you with another from the headliner for Studio Arama. This is Mr. Gnome with House of Circles. Thanks for tuning in, everyone.
0: Good night, Cleveland.
1: Good night, Cleveland.

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0: 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Maybe you've been listening since the beginning, all the way back on February 26, 1967. You would have tuned in to our 10 watts of monophonic glory to hear all the jazz, folk, and newfangled rock and roll not available right of the dial. 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

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You're listening to The Big Spin. My name is Eve. Thank you for joining us for our second episode of the show. And without further ado, here is Barrytown by Steely Dan.

Welcome back to The Big Spin. We just heard This House is Empty Now by Elvis Costello and Burt Bacharach from their joint album Painted for Memory. Before that was Black Coffee in Bed by Squeeze, and to start us off was Barrytown by Steely Dan. Next up, we have Joni Mitchell in France They Kiss on Main Street.

Welcome back. We just heard Drawing Crazy Patterns by Texas, a band that's actually from Scotland. Before that, we heard When You're Gone by the Cranberries. And before that was In France They Kiss on Main Street by Joni Mitchell. Next up, we have I Love You by the Zombies.

0: Welcome back to The Big Spin. We just heard Marlena on the Wall by Suzanne Vega, whose song Tom's Diner was actually used to test audio compression when developing the first MP3 file, making her one of the first voices to be recorded in the format. Before that, we heard Hazy Jane by Nick Drake, and before that, to start us off in the set, was I Love You by The Zombies. Next up, we have Two of Us by The Beatles. Enjoy.
1: By Charles Hawtrey and the Deaf Aids. Phase one, in which Doris gets her oats.

Welcome back. We just heard Only Love Can Break Your Heart by Neil Young. Before that was We Could Send Letters by Aztec Camera. And before that we heard Two of Us by The Beatles, which was recently part of the soundtrack in Project Hail Mary in a really beautiful scene. And that movie came out earlier this year. Next, we have Radiohead by The Talking Heads. Enjoy.

0: That was Radiohead by The Talking Heads. We're nearing the end of the hour, so I'll leave you with the song How Lucky with John Prine and Kurt Vile. Enjoy.
1: One, two, three.

0: Yeah, I dig living in the hip scene, you know. I could never go back to square society, you know. I think I came out of the womb listening to Black Flag, you know. It's like, it just comes natural, the hip thing, you know, and the cool people, you know. Squaresville is just a drag.
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0: I just could never go back, you know.
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4: Why'd you say it twice?
5: I like saying it twice.

0: Well done, the silver player, Frankie Robert. Not bad, eh? Right, just before we go on, here's a nice one for you. If there's a gentleman out there called Peter Rust, that's R-U-S-T, Peter Rust, can he call home right away? His missus has gone into labour.
1: All right, everybody, welcome to the Counselor's Cornucopia of Classic Rock and Curios. And this evening, we're playing songs from benefit shows. Being that Labor Day weekend is coming up, and for those who remember the old Jerry Lewis muscular dystrophy telethons, and so I figured I'd play there's a specific thing I want to play at the end of the show that ties directly in with that, but I figured it would just make a good theme for the evening. We just heard Robert Plant with Jimmy Page on guitar. That was Wearing and Tearing. That was live at Nebworth from 1990. And that was a benefit for the... British Music Therapy and Music Academy fundraising event, which featured a lot of other artists, which I may get to one or two more as the evening passes. That song had originally appeared on the Led Zeppelin album Coda, which came out after the band had broken up. The writing of it, though, the recording did date back to their final proper album, Into the Outdoor. Anyways, we continue on now to the first of three Secret Policeman's Balls. It was a fundraiser for Amnesty International, which featured comedy and music, so about a fair amount of the members of Monty Python and other British comedians, and then, of course, a bunch of musicians. And from the very first one, this is Pete Townsend.

along with John Williams, not to be confused with the film composer John Williams, is a classical guitarist John Williams, and this is their performance of The Who's Won't Get Fooled Again.

Yeah, yeah. Now I'm here. Now I'm here. Now I'm here. Now I'm here. I think I stay.

0: Some of the following material may be found indecent or objectionable to some members of the listening audience. Therefore, listener discretion is strongly advised.
1: They said 2026 was the year of the machines. Artificial intelligence had overtaken every aspect of society. A surfeit of slop ran rampant over virtually every form of media. Humanity seemed powerless to stop it. But on September 12, 2026, humanity decided to fight back. Join in this epic struggle by coming to WRUW's 39th Studio A-Rama. This free concert features 8 straight hours of exclusive human-based music and entertainment, starting at 2 p.m. in the Mather Memorial Courtyard, 11220 Bellflower Road. Headlined by Mr. Gnome with our special guest, The Laughing Chimes, make this concert a clarion call to show that humanity will not be silenced by the deafening churn of mindless automatons. Food trucks will be on site throughout the day.
2: All right, everybody, welcome back. As mentioned at the top of the show, we're playing music from albums, live albums that were benefit shows. We started with Pete Townsend and John Williams with Won't Get Fooled Again from the Secret Policeman's Ball. Queen with Nam Here from Concerts for the People of Kampuchea from 1971, released in 81. No, 79, released in 81. George Harrison with Wawa from the Concert for Bangladesh from 1971. And we concluded with Paul McCartney with Coming Up from Live at Nebworth 1990. We continue on now with going to the Secret Policeman's Other Ball in 1982. And this is 'Cause We Ended as Lovers, and I will let the announcer tell you who is performing this track.
3: Ladies and gentlemen, Jeff Beck and Eric Clapton.

0: All right, everybody, welcome back. We started that with Jeff Beck and Eric Clapton with Cousin We Ended as Lovers. That was from The Secret Policeman's Other Ball. Of course, that album it was a Stevie Wonder track, and it was originally performed by Jeff Beck on his... I'm drawing a blank. Now I know the name of that. Not Wired. Wired was the one that came after. But anyways, it was two fusion. Blow by Blow. There you go. We follow that with Pink Floyd with Great Gig in the Sky from Live at Nebworth, 1990. Originally released on the later years box set, and then later came out on its own. And we concluded with Traffic with Medicated Goo from 1971's Welcome to the Canteen. And that was a show that was to benefit the Underground Oz magazine in England. As I mentioned at the top of the show, what got me to play all these benefit album tracks was... Because again, with Labor Day coming up, and from last year's Power to the People box set, we've got John Lennon, Yoko Ono, and the Plastic Ono Elephant's Memory Band performing on the Jerry Lewis Telethon. And from that, we're going to hear Imagine, Never Say Never, or Now or Never, I should say, and Give Peace a Chance, which also features Jerry playing trumpet. So that's going to end the show, and stay tuned to Missing Link after this. And hope to catch you all next week.
1: Ladies and gentlemen, presenting, and I'm proud to present, two of the most unusual people in all the world, and I don't mean just the world of entertainment. They fit no patterns, meet no standards, except the standard of excellence. Ladies and gentlemen, John Lennon and Yoko.

0: Thank you. Stand in your room.
1: John and I love this country very much, and we're very happy that we're still here. Next song is called Now or Never.
0: She wrote it for today.
1: That's right.
2: One, two, three.

This time last year, we had it a little easier. We were sitting in bed watching this show. We watched it all last night. Jerry is one of our favorite comedians. I wish he had never grown up. This is your chance to sing, even if the lights aren't on you. Okay? We've made it easy for you. You'll recognize it when they start singing. Skip piece of chat. Reggae, baby. This is how they do it in Jamaica and London.

Oscar. John Lennon. Yoko. Let's hear it. Let's get a bow. John Lennon. John Yoko.

0: They said 2026 was the year of the machines. Artificial intelligence had overtaken every aspect of society. A surfeit of slop ran rampant over virtually every form of media. Humanity seemed powerless to stop it. But on September 12, 2026, humanity decided to fight back. Join in this epic struggle by coming to WRUW's 39th Studio A-Rama. This free concert features 8 straight hours of exclusive human-based music and entertainment, starting at 2 p.m. in the Mather Memorial Courtyard, 11220 Bellflower Road. Headlined by Mr. Gnome with our special guest, The Laughing Chimes, make this concert a clarion call to show that humanity will not be silenced by the deafening churn of mindless automatons. Food trucks will be on site throughout the day.
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4: I don't really look up to anybody. I guess I have some favorite musicians that I like a lot. But I don't emulate anybody. I'm not that fascinated by human achievements. I find some things, of course I like Jimi Hendrix, of course.

0: But I'm not really that inspired by, at one point in my life, I was more inspired by people. But as I've grown more, humans aren't really my, I don't really look to that for inspiration that much anymore.
1: Some of the following material may be found objectionable by members of the listening audience. Therefore, listener discretion is strongly advised.

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You just heard Failure with Another Space Song off of 1996's Fantastic Planet. I'll be playing some music here for you guys for the next hour from 11 until midnight. Tonight we've got a bunch more songs in that kind of moody, alternative rock, kind of shoegazy style. We'll keep it going. Up next is Planning for Burial with Your Black Waves.

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You just heard two Planning for Burial tracks. First, it was Your Black Waves, and then you just heard Sleeping in Separate Rooms. Up next, I'm going to play a couple grouper tracks. These will be both off of AIA Dream Loss. First, it will be Atone, and then you'll hear A Lie.

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You just heard Mogwai with Helicon 1 off of the 1997 compilation 10 Rapid. And before that, you heard those two grouper tracks, first Atone and then A Lie. 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

91.1 Cleveland, and I am your host, The Missing Link. We've got about 20 more minutes left here on the show. I got a couple more tracks for you. First up will be Crowback with It's Snowing Like It's the End of the World.

You just heard Crowback with It's Snowing Like It's the End of the World. You've been listening to Silicon Life here on WRUW FM 91.1 Cleveland, and I've been your host, The Missing Link. We're about to wrap it up here tonight. If you've been listening to my show tonight, I'd like to thank you. It means a lot to me. We'll be back next Wednesday from 11 until midnight until the end of the semester, but once my show's done, stick around, because from 12 to 1 a.m., it is Amal with Ulta Pulta. But first, we're going to wrap it up here tonight. I'm going to have one more track for you guys. Here is Godspeed You, Black Emperor.

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That's enough time to travel the length of a football field. 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
1: Come and sit down, son. 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
5: 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Therefore, listener discretion is strongly advised.
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8: Preacher said it absolved him.
1: Now I know who I am. I can say to the world, hey, this is me. I am woman. Now like me.

0: Secrets. I am your host, Amal, and I am joined with
1: Alana.
0: Oh my god, hello, Alana.
1: Hi.
0: How do I know you?
1: Well, we met freshman year.
0: Yep.
1: We lived on the same freshman year floor,
0: mm-hmm.
1: and during tradition, we commiserated with a few of our peers over our shared knee problems, and you've been stuck with me ever since.
0: And to give you a timeline on how long I've been stuck with her, this is first day of college, and we are seniors now. I do think it's crazy that a lot of our friends that we are in a friend group with, we are still friends with, and we have met each other on the first day of college.
1: Yep.
0: It's a little bit crazy. Okay, well, Alana has never been on the show before, surprisingly enough.
1: Long time listener, first time caller. First time caller, first time in the studio.
0: First time... I like to say that when we talk off air and when we talk on air, it's on the pod and off the pod. So this is her first time on the pod, but you've been on other people's
1: shows. I have. Shows, right? I've been on our friend Neely's show.
0: Yes, she doesn't.
1: I've been
0: have a
1: on
0: show.
1: Our friend Aaron's show.
0: Oh yes. Oh my god. I was on Aaron's show and it was low-key really fun.
1: I have yet to be on Sad Girl Music Hour, but one day maybe.
0: Monday maybe. She doesn't really have guests.
1: I was gonna say yeah. Shout out Sad Girl Music Hour.
0: Yeah, shout out Margie. She has shows on Mondays 11 to 12, I believe. I think. And Neely doesn't have shows this semester, but hopefully next semester she will join us. So the vibe for this was a little bit interesting. I'm sorry, I'm just watching Last Guest Leave. He has a really interesting show. Me and Alana were listening to it in the studio and I was messing around with some of the dials, and I turned it back on and it was like 300 decibels.
1: It was really loud. It's fine. It's not like, yeah, it was a lot, but you know what? It was good. It was interesting.
0: Alana went, it's okay. I didn't need to hear today after I turned it down, which was rude and you should apologize.
1: I'm so sorry.
0: It's okay. Yeah.

0: Even though Alana has not been on this show before, she is well accustomed to the ways of the radio show. She actually was like the most loyal listener besides one of my friends, Sophia, that this show has had. So shout out Alana, and I welcome you to the show. I'm sorry it took so long.
1: I'm so happy to be here.
0: Do you want to explain the vibe of the songs that we added to this? Because it was really all on you for this.
1: So, okay, what Amal doesn't know is that I came up with the idea for this after she and I went on a car ride two nights ago, and we went and got fried pickles and ice cream from some restaurant kind of far away, and we just kind of talked and we hung out for a while, and like we were reflecting on our friendship and sort of where we were at the start of freshman year and where we are now. And so for this, the vibe is kind of friendship and nostalgia, and some of the songs that I picked are either songs that Amal has introduced me to, or songs that remind me of earlier days, or songs about friendship.
0: And we will get into this once we actually listen to the song, but there was one song on here that I was actually really upset that she added, because I wanted to add it to it.
1: I know, I'm looking at the list for the show tonight, and I know exactly which song it is.
0: I was like, oh, these vibes are very similar to this song, and I, whatever.
1: It's almost like we're really good friends.
0: I personally wouldn't say that, but...
1: Wow.
0: To each their own. Let me tell you a little bit about the song that we're talking over now. Loyal listeners will know that I usually try to pick songs that are Studio Ghibli-esque. So the songs that I'm talking over now is The Ocean Ways by Shigeru Nagata. It is from Studio Ghibli. I do not know where, but it is from Studio Ghibli. And the song that I'm going to be talking over next is going to be Whisper of the Heart by Yuji Nomi. It's the Song of Baron. Guys, The Ocean Waves is from The Ocean Waves, and The Song of Baron is from Whisper of the Heart. Alana, why didn't you correct me?
1: Because I also read it incorrectly. I'm going to be so real.
0: Why do I even have you on this show?
1: Hey, it's my first time, and it's late.
0: Well, it's not late for me. I've actually been going... Dude, I've been going to bed so late, and I have no reason to. Like, I have been very much on top of my work. It's second week of classes. First week, I've been just telling everybody it's been a blip because it didn't count because there was a lot of external factors that was happening. So
1: first week of classes doesn't count. It's syllabus week.
0: It's syllabus week. It's also, I get to see all my friends for the first time ever week.
1: Classes aren't real the first week of school. Don't listen to me. If you are a young, impressionable child who happens to be listening to this, first week of classes are incredibly important.
0: Oh my god, speaking of, Zoya's my little sister. She's going to start school soon. And I told her that one of the schools I'm applying to for med schools is actually her school, because they have a med school. And I was worried because we were talking about how she's like, oh, I'm already too close to home and blah, blah, blah. And I texted her, I was like, oh, by the way, like I'm applying to your school from med school. And immediate switch up. She was like, please come here. Aww. Immediately screenshot it, sent it to my friend. I was like, me when my sister actually enjoys my company. Me when my sister likes me.
1: Me when my sister is like, what if you drove 2.5 hours to come see me and buy me food and then bring me back home? I consider it.
0: I mean, you know, because you have a little sister, but like they do not express affection for you often. So when they do, you're like, oh, you like me?
1: Oh, 100%. We always know it, but every once in a while, that validation is nice.
0: Yes. I always know. She texted me and she was like, I need help. And I was like,
1: I saw this.
0: I said, what's up? And she said, I have too many things I want to buy. And I was like, okay. But that's how she shows that she loves me, by the way. Okay. We have talked your ear off plenty and good. So we are going to move on to the music. But don't go anywhere because we have a lot of great things coming up soon. I swear. I promise. I swear.
1: They're really good. It's a good mix.
0: Do you remember how I say goodbye on the radio show?
1: I'm drawing a blank.
0: Well, just try to imitate what I do. Okay.
1: Bye.
0: Bye.

0: We're back.
1: That we are.
0: It's actually such a shame that you guys don't get to listen to that whole song, because it's very cute. Me and Alana were dancing to the little intro of it.
2: We were.
0: Okay. So the last song you listened to... What?
1: Are you going to say it or you want me to say
0: no,
1: it?
0: No, I'll say it. It's fine. It was 305 by Shawn Mendes. The song before that was...
2: Cecilia and the Satellite.
0: By
2: Andrew McMahon
1: in the Wilderness.
0: And the song before that was Meet Me in the Woods by Lord Huron.
1: Oh, no, I did.
0: Okay. You did. I was telling Alana that I was actually really scared because this is the first time I'm playing Shawn Mendes on my radio show, which is a little bit surprising if you know me, because I'm actually a big Shawn Mendes fan. But I choose to hide that part of myself from the world.
1: I don't hide it. Shawn Mendes is wonderful.
0: I don't think the world has to know, especially because he went through this. Okay. I really like Shawn Mendes in the way that I enjoy all of his stuff from the fourth album down. Like, I think Wonder, he lost me a little bit, but I like Shawn Mendes so much.
2: Wonder was the one we did the listening party for, right?
0: No, that was Shawn.
2: Gotcha.
0: He has two self-titled albums, by the way. His third and his fifth. And I know every single song from the third album all the way down to his EP by the first 5 seconds that a song is played. And
2: that's
0: I can
2: incredible.
0: Tell you every single lyric, and I can tell you what song it is.
2: Something Big is one of those songs that fully takes me back to middle school. Dude, middle school choir, we fully sang it, and it was
0: really
2: awesome. We did. Or maybe not us, but like the choir group ahead of us did. And then Stitches had a hold on me as a... No pun intended, as a like early guitar song.
0: Aww.
2: What? It was a really good song.
0: That's
2: and
0: actually,
2: it worked nicely on guitar.
0: That's a song me and my sister, we would like fall on our knees laughing because, not because it was a bad song, because at that point I think I did like Shawn Mendes. I don't really know. But it was because there was a video we were watching which was like misheard lyrics.
2: Oh no.
0: And Stitches has a lot of those. And we were just, like, dying. And we would, like, bring it up to each other. Yeah. It was very cute. Yeah, but Shawn Mendes is actually the person who got me into music as a concept, which is, like...
2: That's awesome.
0: It's a crazy thing to say, but one of his earliest songs, Imagination, which is not on any of his albums, but on his first EP, was the first song that I enjoyed, and... Not enjoyed, but, like, actively seeked out on my own, and it's the
2: Ooh.
0: First song that I sang. And so when everyone asks me what my favorite Shawn Mendes song is, I always say Imagination, even though, technically, it's not the song that I like the best, it's just the one that has the most... of, like, a hold on me as a person and my development.
2: No, I understand this deeply.
0: Did you? Okay, let me ask you this. Okay, so, context for the listening audience. Alana sings, and she plays guitar, and she's great at both.
2: Aw, thank you.
0: You have to say that. Anyway, so, I used to, when I first started singing, it was, like, it was actually a lot older than, like, you would think, like, a kid singing in the car would be. But I would sing in the car, and then all of my siblings or my cousins would turn around and be like, sing it louder. And I'd get, like, really upset. Did you have any moments like that where you were, like, you would be, like, singing to yourself or humming to yourself, and then someone would be like, what?
2: Oh, I don't know. I'm, like, thinking about, I don't think so.
0: Mm-hmm.
2: I feel like I was far more often told to, like, be quiet, because I would be like singing or humming during class, and the like teacher, like my fellow classmates, would look at me and be like, Alana, stop. Stop it. And I was like, sorry.
0: Aww.
2: But it was okay. No, it's fair, because it was annoying. I

0: had a bad habit of just, like, I would sing the same, like, 16 bars of a song that I was, like, that was just stuck in my head, and so I would just kind of, like, sing it to myself as I would walk, like, down the halls, and that's a problem in school. Now, I do it down the street, and it's great.
1: And nobody cares.
0: Nobody cares. If you see me walking around, 9 times out of 10, I am mumbling or muttering through some sort of song that has been stuck in my head.
1: And you know what? Shout out to my good friend Sam, who used to have this radio show, but he doesn't anymore, because every time we hang out, I love hanging out with him because we never run out of things to talk about, but also because I am just like fully, this is strange. I'm just so strange around him, including standing in the corner, arms to my side, like a ghost, and staring at him and going, "You're so far away." And him going, "What?" And then immediately singing, what was it? Oh, do you want to build a snowman from Frozen at him? And then making us sing all of these Frozen songs together, ending with a beautiful Bo Burnham song, because I am also outing myself as a Bo Burnham fan. Oh!
0: Okay, well, now I gotta ask, which Bo Burnham song?
1: Oh, I can't say that on the radio. Wait, hold
0: Never
1: on.
0: Never mind. Okay. Okay. Yeah.
1: I actually really like, Honest Love Song, which is like, you want a guy that's sweet, a guy
0: that's
1: sweet.
0: Oh, yes.
1: Yeah, yeah.
0: Yes.
1: I really like that song. I think it's really funny. Art is Dead is also really good. I like that song.
0: Yeah. I surprisingly am not, like, just never got into Bo Burnham.
1: But you like other comedies.
0: I like other comedies, and I think I would like Bo Burnham if I sat down and listened to his music. And I like the songs from Inside that I've heard.
1: That's fair. I honestly am not really much of an Inside fan. I like a lot of his other stuff because... Mm-hmm. Like, Make Happy was really funny, and also it gave me the song Left Brain, Right Brain, which I really like. Yeah, I had, like, a huge phase. That's actually how I met one of my best friends, Teddy, as we both really liked Bo Burnham, and so we'd be like, oh, did you hear this song? Oh, did you hear this song?
0: Wait, that's awesome.
1: Yes. Okay, but I've always wondered this. How did you get into guitar? Because one of the things about Alana that I'm going to tell you is that once the floor found out that, and by floor I mean our friend group, found out that she played guitar, we asked her to play Wonderwall every single night, to the point where, do you want to finish the story?
0: Yeah, so basically what happened, and I say I hated it, I'll out it here, I actually do enjoy it because I genuinely love getting to perform for friends. But it got to the point where I was being asked to play Wonderwall every night. And for those of you who are not familiar, there is a bit where, like, the classic, like, college...
1: Did you play Wonderwall?
0: As Amal just did. Like, the classic college dorm room song is somebody sitting on the bed and strumming out Wonderwall. And it got to the point where I had to give my friends a rule. And the rule is now you get one Wonderwall a semester.
1: Which
0: I underestimated this. There are so many people in the friend group. I am still playing Wonderwall so often. They don't even cash all of them in at this point.
1: And can I tell you guys something? Is that we are nothing if not maliciously compliant. So on the last day of spring semester...
0: Oh no! We
1: were all hanging out, having a great time. And it's all of our friends, me and a guy who's there. We asked her to play Wonderwall. Every single one of us. She played it 7 times that night. Interlude
0: one, and then one rendition of Pancakes for Dinner.
1: Which I gracefully sang for everybody because I am a Lizzie McAlpine fan, proudly.
0: That was my first time hearing Pancakes for Dinner, and it has cemented it as a great song that I like to listen to when I'm in the right mindset, because otherwise it can either make me incredibly happy or incredibly sad, and it fully depends on the mindset I'm in when I listen to it.
1: Yeah, we are both low-key, like, hopeless romantics in a sense.
0: Yeah.
1: I'm really bad about it. The thing about me is that I really enjoy, like, the idea of being in love with someone and, like, I guess, like, the action of falling in love with someone. And it's just, like, it's a really nice feeling, and I really enjoy listening to all of these, like, yearny, piney songs, even if it does lead to ultimate heartbreak.
0: And you know what? It's part of the journey.
1: It is part of the journey.
0: And why are some of the best songs, like, yearning?
1: Well, I don't know.
0: Yeah.
1: They're just like, guys, everyone on the show knows, I love my yearny songs, but that is not what the show is about.
0: No, it is not.
1: It is not what the show is about. And, you know,
0: friendship.
1: It's about friendship. It's about love. It's about conquering all that comes before you. And I will have Alana answer the question of how did she get into guitar?

0: We're back.
1: And we're back.
0: I started just like talking to myself, being like, and we're mellow. And we're mellowing
1: and
0: out.
1: I fully thought the mics were on.
0: This is who like, I am on and off the pod.
1: And this is so fair. We do. I feel like half of our conversations are just like we had a podcast.
0: Actually, fun fact, I was going to start a podcast with Neely, Claire, and Annabelle in freshman year.
1: I remember this.
0: Yeah,
1: we actually, have the recording.
0: We have
1: we did a recording.
0: And the only reason it is not done is because I asked Claire to send it to me to edit it, and then she never did. So,
1: I guess we just have to try again.
0: Claire's the death of a goof and a gaff, which was the podcast name.
1: Hey, we all forgot. We all forgot about a goof and a gaff.
0: Hey, I never forget. Anyway, so the last song you listened to was Cigarette Daydreams by Casey Elephant. The song before that was
1: On Top of the World by Imagine Dragons.
0: And since you stole this last song from me, do you want to say it as well?
1: Should we say it together?
0: Yeah. It was
1: Moscow by Otto Hart.
0: I've actually never said it at the same time as someone else.
1: Yay, I'm the first. Yeah, Amal played me that song, Moscow, ages ago. Mm-hmm. For the first time, I think it was, we were hanging out in Chicago, and I gave you the aux cable, and
0: yes.
1: You just kind of put a whole bunch of stuff on there, and this is one of the ones that stuck out, and to this day, it actually has now started showing up on multiple of our friends' playlists.
0: Mm-hmm.
1: It was also on our friend's Grace's playlist the other day.
0: I am the epitome.
1: You are number one.
0: I am number one. Yeah, no, this song is actually, I can't take credit because it was shipped to me by Amelia, who's a very big Otto Hart fan, and she gets really mad because this is the only Otto Hart song that I have listened to, and it's the only one I will listen to, but this song, it reminds me of her, and every time I listen to it, I smile, and I get really silly, and even if I'm in the worst of moods, like, it makes me feel a lot better.
1: Yeah, it's a really good song. It's fun. It's boppy.
0: It's very airy, I would say.
1: Yes.
0: Okay, so we were talking before the break about... Why did you learn to play guitar?
1: Okay, so here's the story of how I learned to play guitar. I genuinely think it was my parents found a Groupon.
0: Really?
1: And we had a family member with an old guitar who, like, wasn't using it anymore. And it was just kind of sitting in a box, or, like, sitting in its case, kind of just, like, collecting dust. And so my parents found a Groupon for, like, intro guitar lessons, like, group guitar lessons. And so I started playing guitar then I really enjoyed it, and so then I started taking more lessons, and then I took lessons for like 2 years.
0: Oh wow.
1: And it was a lot of fun, and I like gained a lot of confidence with like chords and strumming patterns. Don't ask me to finger pick.
0: I'm
1: terrible at it.
0: I
1: lack the hand-eye coordination for it.
0: As someone who played piano, I'm a big fan of finger picking. It's my favorite way to play guitar. It's so fun.
1: But yeah, and then I basically got myself to the point that I think a lot of people will do when they play any instrument, but I hear it a lot with guitar and piano, of to the point where somebody could hand me a song that's just all chords and I could play it.
0: Mm-hmm.
1: So it's really fun. We'll do jam sessions and I'll be like, give me a song, and I'll pull it up and I'll take one look at it and I'll go, great. And then I'll start playing it. And that's kind of, that's what I love. I very much consider myself a campfire guitarist.
0: Mm-hmm.
1: Of if we're around a campfire, it's going to be vibing. It's going to be fun.
0: That's cute. I want to give a quick shout out to our one Swedish listener. I don't know who you are, but I appreciate that you're here. Also, a shout out to my friend who is listening. He will not be named. He wants to remain mysterious, but thank you for listening.
1: Ooh, who is it?
0: Yeah, I don't know. I actually, when I was a kid, my parents put me into music lessons as well, and I told them I wanted to play guitar. So they put me in the guitar class, and I think, like, I don't even know how many sessions in, but they... Without telling me, and without telling my parents, the music school had switched me to violin because I was too tiny for guitar.
1: Oh, no!
0: And it is something I will never forget.
1: Did you play the violin horizontally, or did you play it like a traditional violin and they just switched you without telling anyone?
0: I played it like a violin.
1: Okay.
0: And I was like...
1: I was just thinking it would be really funny. I'm just imagining baby Amal holding a violin like a guitar.
0: And I wasn't even that small. I was like 5. I was like, I think it's old enough.
1: Yeah. Oh, it totally is old enough. I started playing guitar in like 3rd grade.
0: Yeah, so. They were mean to me. They moved me to violin, and then they told me when I got there for my guitar lessons, and then I got really sad, and then I was looking really good at violin, but out of spite, I gave it up.
1: And you know what? That's fair.
0: Yeah, I don't know. Maybe I could have been a prodigy. Alana, how do you feel about the fact that we are in senior year.
1: It's such a strange feeling.
0: Yeah.
1: Because, like, I, at least for now, mm-hmm. am not planning on going back to school.
0: Mm-hmm.
1: Like, at least I am ready to venture out into the world outside of academia. I might come back. But it's very weird to, like, be in that last year and know that, like, oh, this is, like, the last time I'm going to be, like, doing this style of day-to-day stuff where I'm not, like, mm-hmm. going into the office every day. It's also, like, kind of sad to think about, like, I'm not going to see my friends as much.
0: Yeah.
1: But it's also an accomplishment of, like, oh, wow, everything I've been working for the past 21, almost 22 years is, like, coming to fruition.
0: Oh, that's really, that's a great way of putting it.
1: Mm-hmm.
0: I think being a senior is, like, a very scary idea. And maybe more so for other people who are, you know, not going to school and applying for schools. But
1: yeah.
0: It is, like, it is a little bit freaky being like, oh, this life that I've known for 4 years, this place that I've called home for 4 years is no longer going to be that for me, and I won't see these people as much as I want to. And, you know, you can, like, kind of compare it to, like, leaving high school and coming back, or, like, you know, leaving high school and going to college in a different place. But I don't think it's 100% comparable because, you know, you're always going back there. You're always seeing your family again. You're always going back during breaks. You're seeing your friends often, but there's nothing like that for college.
1: Yeah. It's definitely one of those of, like, okay, great. Love you. See you. Eventually.
0: At some point.
1: Hopefully we're in similar cities. And if not, that'll be okay. Yeah. Because luckily, we live in the age of technology and phone calls and FaceTimes exist.
0: Well, I've decided I'm ghosting you.
1: Oh, no. Well, guys, it's been fun. I'm gonna go.
0: Yeah. I don't even think I could ghost you if I tried.
1: If you ghosted me, I would, like, send a couple texts and then I would, like, respect your decision.
0: No, never respect my decision. Continue to text me.
1: I would respect your decision and I'd be, like, thankful for the friendship we had.
0: You should send an SOS text.
1: That's... Oh, my God.
0: Please.
1: Okay, context. As, like, a safety thing, I have a shortcut set up on my phone that if I am ever in a bad situation, I can press it. It will send a text message to either my family or, like, especially for when I'm in Cleveland, my friends who have cars. My friends who are trusted and also have cars.
0: I am not trusted and I do not have a car. She just likes me a lot and I can run really fast.
1: And Amal and I had been hanging out in the library, getting work done. And I thought this is what you were referencing. You seem surprised that I'm bringing it up.
0: But I just remember who you were with and who I left you with.
1: Oh, yeah. And we were hanging out with some mutual friends and Amal left to, like, go do class.
0: I was going back home. And also, for context, I left her with, like, two of my very good, very trustworthy, I would, like, be in a dark room with these people guy friends.
1: Oh, 100%. They're wonderful. Shout out to them. They're great.
0: Dylan and Zach.
1: Yeah,
0: I love
1: shout
0: you.
1: Out to Dylan and Zach. But I was futzing with my phone and was, like, trying to adjust the apps, and I accidentally hit the SOS button. And it sent out my emergency text to the peoples, and it was a false alarm. I learned very quickly how amazing my friends are because they immediately texted me, called me, was like, what's wrong? What's going on? And of course, poor Amal, who had literally left me all of 5 minutes ago. I see she's calling me and I'm like, hey, girly. And she had left her goggles at the table and me and one of the other people, Dylan, were talking and we were like, oh, Amal left her goggles. I'll bring them to her. It then took me 3 months to give Amal her goggles
0: back.
1: It
0: took you, like, a weirdly long
1: time. You were at my house multiple times, and we kept forgetting.
0: And I think that's your fault.
1: But yeah, so then Amal called me, and I picked up the phone, and I was like, hey, why are you calling me? She's like, are you okay? What happened? And I was like, what do you mean? She's like, you sent me an SOS text. I had also sent it 3 separate times to my family earlier that day. I was fine. My phone was just freaking out.
0: She needed saving.
1: Apparently. But you know what? Lesson for the wise. It is important to have those systems and to test them on occasion. Just make sure you tell people ahead of time.
0: time. That would be very helpful. Yeah, I like called and I was like scared about calling because I was like, what happened? What did they say to you?
1: Nope, I just hit a button and didn't know that I hit it.
0: And that's beautiful. And that's love. Okay. We have more music.
1: Yes.
0: We have two more songs. And then we'll come back. If we have time, I think we'll have like maybe a minute. But yeah. Bye.
1: Bye.

0: And we're back.
1: Hello.
0: So the song I'm talking over right now is Cave Town Talk to Me, and the song before that was Lord Ribs. That song actually reminds me a lot of just like Alana and our time together, because I think every time we're in the car together, this song plays.
1: It really does.
0: And I also do think it just like characterizes our friendship pretty well.
1: It really does. It is a very like upbeat song, and there have genuinely we have laughed until our like
0: our ribs get tired.
1: Yeah. There have been plenty of days where Amal and I have been talking and I have just either sobbed myself to just like inconsolable and like we are just deep depths of conversation, mm-hmm. or we are talking about the most mundane things and we are just laughing like just so much.
0: Yeah. I don't know. I think if you can find yourself a friend like Alana, I would highly recommend it. She is truly one of the most important people in my life. I appreciate her so much and I am so happy that I met her. She is like one of those people that are like ride or die for you. She'll like pick you up, no questions asked. She's that kind of girl. And so I really appreciate having her in my life and I really appreciate you being on the show. Thank you for being here.
1: I love you so much. Thank you for having me on the show.
0: Of course, of course.
1: I would like to say that
0: it's too late. I did it first.
1: Amal is genuinely like one of the best people you can have in your corner.
0: I'm going to turn your mic off.
1: Oh my God. Heaven forbid a girl want to compliment her friend.
0: Oh, yeah, whatever. No.
1: She knows this, but she is an amazing human being who genuinely I feel like I can talk to about anything. And, like, as much as you said, like, I am...

0: go pick you up whenever, that's you for me.
1: Thank you. Well, Alana is actually hosting PTG's Cabaret.
0: Yes. If you are in town on September 11th at Eldred Theater at 7:30 p.m., it is PTG Presents Miscast, A Roles I'll Never Play Cabaret. So it's a really fun opportunity for students to get to perform songs from musicals that they may never have the opportunity to do. So, yeah.
1: But that is all we have for you folks today. Thank you so much for tuning in. It's time for us to tune out, but don't you go anywhere because we have a lot of great songs coming up later. Bye.
0: Bye.
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0: So, gang, what does Godzilla bring into this fray?
1: He brings the legend that is Godzilla.
2: I know what you're thinking. Do I fire flames 600 feet or only 5?
3: He's got a tree. He's got a tree. That's not the Godzilla we know. He's fighting dirty.
0: Godzilla? A tree? That's not like you. Why? Why?
3: Well, he's the policeman. I don't always approve of his actions, but I respect him.
0: Godzilla is either breaking the law of physics or he's throwing around an empty rubber suit.
4: WRUW. 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
0: No Japanese actors in rubber suits were killed during the making of this film.
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3: And I don't think it's right. 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
3: If the people of the United States had better wake up before they have their whole little kit and caboodle go down the drain.

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0: Frank Zappa once said, American radio listeners, raised on a diet of fill in the blank, have experienced a musical universe so small they cannot begin to know what they like. 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

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Therefore, listener discretion is advised.

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It's 2 a.m. and WRUW-FM 91.1 Cleveland now begins another broadcast day. 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

since 2 a.m. You've been listening to the Popular Culture Process Filter on WREW FM 91.1 Cleveland. My name's Chuck, coming to you remotely from Alameda, California. We start off tonight's show with Saxo Rava by Daniel Baldelli off of Cosmic Sound. Continuing in the Cosmic Library music vibe, we heard La Recherche by Jean-Claudrique from the soundtrack to the 1973 film Jeu de Dames. That was reissued in 2023 on Born Bad Records. We also heard Jacques Arel with Jean-Claude Petit with Strange Galaxy off the compilation Kaleidoscope, recording era 1967 to 1972, that was put out by Farfalla Records in 2026. Rhythm and Rhythm by Pierre-Alain Dahan and Matt Camesson from the Telemusic 38 Discotheque compilation. Jean-Pierre de Cerf with Panorama off of Space Oddities, 1975 and 1978, also on Born Bad Records. And from the Four Flies Records compilation, Esterno Notte, we heard Federico Monti Arduini with Amore Grande, Amore Libero. And mixed in the background, Luciano Michelini with Il Mistero di Uccidere. These are both Italian library music compositions from the early to mid-70s. This is going to mix into Le Commandant Cousteau with L'Île Mystérieuse. Thanks for listening tonight. This is the Popular Culture Process Filter on WREW FM 91.1 Cleveland.

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Since we last checked in, we heard Michel Manier with Profits. That's from the compilation Panorama Volume 1. Collection of French library music released on Transversal Disc earlier this year. We also heard Men from Spectre with La Seance off of 2024's Magnetic Sunshine, and Dressel Amorosi with Until That Night off of House of Dolls. Those are both on Library of the Occult. Modified Magic with Series 2000 off Tales from the Crate Volume 2 on Den of Wax. Off the compilation Krautrock Music for Your Brain Volume 2, Lilienthal with Stress Monstras, originally released in 1978. Ivan the Tolerable with Epigram off of this year's Riot Season Records release, Psychogeography. Pastosa Raum by Monitor from 2020's Autofiction. And from 1972, Weissensee by Noi. Mixed in the background is Gog and Magog by Third Ear Band off of Magic Music. And that will take us to the end of the first set. After the station break, we'll be back for another hour of the Popular Culture Process Filter on WREW FM 91.1 Cleveland.

0: Jason Sklar here, otherwise known as the Sklar Brothers. 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
2: 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The Julia de Burgos Cultural Arts Center is a Cleveland-based 501c3 nonprofit organization that promotes Latino heritage and

expression with three missions. 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

This is the Popular Culture Process Filter on WREW FM 91.1 Cleveland. We start off our second hour tonight with Pygar by Sula Bassana from the 2010 release Cosmonauts. We also heard Nanu by Aphex Twin off 1999's Window Licker. Etta's Dream by 30 Door Key off of last year's A Warning to the Curious on Subexotic Records. And Golden Dolphins by Hawksmoor off of this year's Am I Conscious Now? Mixed in the background is Room 1 by Witchboard off 2020's Landing Site Recordings release Ghost Closet Locker Rooms. And this will eventually mix into Dots by Monolith Noir off of 2020's Kowtow Records release Moira. Thanks for tuning in. This is the Popular Culture Process Filter on WREW FM 91.1 Cleveland.

This has been the Popular Culture Process Filter on WRUW FM 91.1 in Cleveland. Finishing out our show tonight, we heard a long piece by Lisa Belladonna with Mysterious Incantations, released in 2023 on Appalachian Recordings. Mixed in the background is 4 Degrees Parallax Part 2 from the Sessions 4 by Tangerine Dream. It was released in 2018. And this will eventually mix into some library music by Pierre de Tour with Magic Lake, originally released off of Top Fiction in 1979. That will take us to the end of tonight's show. Thanks again for joining me tonight. I'll be back next Wednesday night, 2 to 4 a.m., for another installment of the Popular Culture Process Filter on WRUW FM 91.1 Cleveland.

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Some of the following material may be considered objectionable by members of the listening audience. Therefore, listener discretion is strongly advised.

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1: Last time on Mystery Detective Adventures, our daring hero was investigating FCC regulations. 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

0: Once a stagecoach stop on the Buffalo-Cleveland-Detroit Post Road, the 1824 home of Rufus and Jane Pratt Dunham is the oldest building still standing on its original site in the city of Cleveland. The Dunham is open for visitors on Wednesdays and Sundays, 1 to 4 p.m., and the grounds are open dawn to dusk daily. You can come down to Midtown Huff, 6709 Euclid Avenue, and enjoy the Heritage Walking Trail, Dunham Tavern House Museum, and the upcoming Visitor Center.
1: This program may contain material which may be found to be indecent or objectionable to some members of the listening audience. 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
2: And they turn around and say that I don't have that right. The law cannot break the law to enforce the law, because that's...

0: talk about, Merle? What's wrong?
1: Well, she done left me F-L-A-T flat.
0: Ooh, that spells flat, all right.
1: Well, but I ain't worried.
0: You're not worried? Why is that, Merle?
1: Well, I never did like store-bought blonde hair.
0: You don't like that blonde in the bottle? What do you like in a
1: no,
0: woman?
1: No, sir.
0: How do you like to see a woman?
1: I'll tell you.

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0: Interlude. Why must we dine on the tots? Old Grandfather Lou begged a question at supper as Mother defrosted the meat from the Tupperware casserole dish with the red polka dots.
1: Why must we dine on the tots?
2: Oh, Grandma,
0: she said with disparaging tone.
2: You've been spending too much
0: of your dying alone time by reading those books, having radical thoughts.
2: Of course we must dine on the tots. What good were those kids before they were our food? Outrageously smelly, impulsive, and rude. Thus you know very well that the fresh produce rots.
0: So clearly we'll dine on the tots.
1: I remember,
2: said Lou.
1: When we all looked ahead, your rationale's crummy. Who will live when I'm dead? My nightmares these days tie my insides in knots. Oh, why do we feed on our tots?
0: But before he could finish, his daughter placed a fork to his lips
3: and transformed by the taste, he exclaimed,
1: Oh, the flavor! How I savor it! How did we live before dining on...

0: 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We broadcast from the campus of Case Western Reserve University. This is Riot Girl, and you will be listening to Shucking Females in Trousers.
1: It's morning again at WRUW. Today, more men and women will go to work than ever before, listening to our absurdly eclectic variety of music and talk programming. This afternoon, young men and women will turn on the radio and hear something they've never heard before. They can look forward with confidence to the future. 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Why would we ever want to return to where we were less than 50 short years ago?
2: WRUW 91.1 is proud to announce the return of Studio A Rama. Saturday, September 12th, join us at Mather Memorial Courtyard, 11220 Bellflower Road, on the campus of Case Western Reserve University, for a special day-long lineup of music. 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The festivities begin at 1:30. Bands taking the stage around 2. They include Relic, Tetraviolet, With Windswept Hair, Velocity Stacks, Cherry Yachtsman, Cheap Easies, False Teeth, Knights, and our special guest, The Laughing Chimes, and headliner, Mr. Gnome. Food trucks will be on site throughout the day, or swing into the Jolly Scholar for a bite to eat or a drink. The festival will be live streamed with sound at the Scholar. 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
3: Hi, this is Bill Janowitz from Buffalo Tom and the author of a couple of Rolling Stones books. 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

0: Like movies, Strohsacker Auditorium on the Case campus is secretly a movie theater. 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

0: They said 2026 was the year of the machines. Artificial intelligence had overtaken every aspect of society. A surfeit of slop ran rampant over virtually every form of media. Humanity seemed powerless to stop it. But on September 12, 2026, humanity decided to fight back. Join in this epic struggle by coming to WRUW's 39th Studio A-Rama. This free concert features 8 straight hours of exclusive human-based music and entertainment, starting at 2 p.m. in the Mather Memorial Courtyard, 11220 Bellflower Road. Headlined by Mr. Gnome with our special guest, The Laughing Chimes, make this concert a clarion call to show that humanity will not be silenced by the deafening churn of mindless automatons. Food trucks will be on site throughout the day.
1: 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As you probably can figure out, it's been a little bit of a Dolly week here. Let's see. We just heard Dolly singing "All Black Kettle" off of My Tennessee Mountain Home, and "Blue Smoke" off of "Blue Smoke" from Beth and April Stevens. We heard "Tomorrow Is Forever," and that's off of Sisters. Again from Dolly, we heard "My Tennessee Mountain Home" off of her self-titled CD album, Dolly. Maria Mulder also, we heard her cover "My Tennessee Mountain Home," and that's off of 30 Years of Maria Mulder, "I'm a Woman." From Eva Cassidy, we heard "Coat of Many Colors" off of Somewhere, and there were just so many good covers of this, I decided to go ahead and play another one from Gina Cecilia, and that one was off of Hey Sugar. From Joan Osborne, we heard "Do I Ever Cross Your Mind" off of Just Because I'm a Woman, the songs of Dolly Parton. And Audra May brought us "Little Sparrow" off of The Happiest Lamb. And from Allison Krauss, we heard 9 to 5 off of Just Because I'm a Woman, the songs of Dolly Parton. And we started out, of course, with Slater Kinney singing "Bury Our Friends" off of No Cities to Love. We have live from Cleveland tonight, every Thursday night. We have live music right here in the basement of Mather Memorial Hall. Tonight we are going to hear from Arms and Armor. They have a website if you want to check that out, armsarmor.com, and armor spelled A-R-M-O-U-R. And this is what they have to say for themselves. Emerging from the industrial mecca that is Cleveland and recording in their studio housed in a 140-year-old drill bit factory, Arms and Armor creates a doom wash of guttural noise, guitar groans, synth colorations, drone measures, and repetitive drums. Akin to bands like Ulver, Swans, Juju, Fantagram, Gold, Chelsea Wolfe, Portishead, Cult of Luna, Depeche Mode, Dark Throne, Brutus, and others, Arms and Armors blends crushing guitars with angular drums and soaring vocals to create a kind of soundtrack of recovery from illness, from tragedy, from the pains of contemporary politics, from motherhood and fatherhood, from the realization that aging happens, but art is forever. Arms and Armor is a duo consisting of Lauren Voss, vocals, guitar, synth, and John Panza, drum, machines, acoustic drums, guitar, and synths. Self-produced and self-motivated, they have worked as Arms and Armor for 15 years and have toured the U.S. playing shows with just about any genre one can imagine, from acoustic to death metal shows, quiet to loud, direct to atmospheric. In all cases, Arms and Armor somehow fits. Gothic sensibilities filtered through doom with elements of EDM and post-punk, Arms and Armor treats genre like a game of literary whack-a-mole.

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So, good for them. 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So, tonight, 10 p.m., Arms and Armor. In a week from, no, let's see, is that right? A week from, not a week from Saturday. Yes, a week from Saturday, we have Studio Irama. And that lineup starts at 2 p.m. with Relic, then Tetraviolet with Windswept Hair, Velocity Stacks, Cherry Yachtsman, Cheap Easies, False Teeth, Knights, The Laughing Chimes, and the headliner, Mr. Gnome. So, if you are driving, there are some surface lots around Mather Memorial Hall. Oh, and that Studiorama will take place, of course, behind Mather Memorial Hall in the courtyard. And that's 11220 Bellflower Road, Cleveland, 44106. So you could also take public transit, the Rapid Red Line to Little Italy in University Circle, or you can take the Healthline bus from Tower City all the way down to University Circle. So, various ways to get here, and the music starts at 2, and there will be food trucks and throughout the day. So, you can bring non-alcoholic beverages with you, but please try to leave glass at home. All right. Let's see. Teddy is up next with the Eisenberg Review, and I'll be here until 8. I'm going to play a few more covers, Dolly covers, and a few more pieces from her, from the gal herself. And then I'll be back next week. Hope you will be too. We're going to start out with couple of covers of Jolene. This one is by a band called, if it comes up, Pretty Gritty.

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0: Once a stagecoach stop on the Buffalo-Cleveland-Detroit Post Road, the 1824 home of Rufus and Jane Pratt Dunham is the oldest building still standing on its original site in the city of Cleveland. The Dunham is open for visitors on Wednesdays and Sundays, 1 to 4 p.m., and the grounds are open dawn to dusk daily. You can come down to Midtown Huff, 6709 Euclid Avenue, and enjoy the Heritage Walking Trail, Dunham Tavern House Museum, and the upcoming Visitor Center.
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Thursday, September 3rd, 2026, and transmitting from the shores of Lake Erie, it's the 311th edition of the Eisenberg Review here on WRUW-FM 91.1 Cleveland. My name is Teddy, and this is the show dedicated to expanding your world with the music you need to know. Beginning this week with a new single from Aaron Fraser out on Dead Oceans, Paint the Picture, the first taste of his forthcoming Corners EP. Lots of soul to kick off this week. Continuing with a new cut from Sons of Zoku, this is Into a New.

It's the Eisenberg Review in full effect here on WRUW-FM 91.1 Cleveland. My name is Teddy, and this is the show dedicated to expanding your world with the music you need to know, beginning most recently with a new single from Sons of Zoku. That was Into a New, leading us into the latest from Ghost Funk Orchestra, Yours. Their new Karma Chief Records release is expected imminently, as is the case for Meki Apa's Intentions on International Anthem. We heard yet another soulful offering. That is SMT. Blanchel back with another punny new single for Elise. Partisan Records giving us the goods, as Nadine El Mumbi gave us Hibiscus, the first taste off of her forthcoming Jakarta Records LP, Life is Beautiful Again. Cleo Soul, always a beautiful thing when Cleo Soul has new music to bless us with. We heard the title track from Gentle Woman. Skin Shape with a new single as well, Take It As It Is, leading us into Fontaine's DC's Marianne, the first single from one of the best rock bands of the moment, forthcoming Dopamine Chamber. Talking over a new cut from Moses Boyd, Criticize, featuring Amber Simone. Well, I'm going to get out of the way. Stay tuned. Don't touch that dial. You are listening to the Eisenberg Review here on WRUW. Don't go anywhere.

the Eisenberg Review here on WRUWFM 91.1 Cleveland. My name is Teddy, and this is the show dedicated to expanding your world with the music you need to know. That began most recently with a new single from drummer-producer extraordinaire Moses Boyd, Criticize, before we then heard the first cut off of Let Your Hair Down's eponymous release coming out on College of Knowledge Records. That was Love in the Time of... Michael Miglio gave us Never Gonna Let You Go off of my favorite numero group comp that I recently reacquired, Seafaring Stranger's Private Yacht, leading us into Saboriati Textures from George Benson himself. That was his cover of Nature Boy from 1977's In Flight.

Thandi teaming up with Regalado for Run Run, the best cut yet off of their forthcoming Sama Sama Records release. Shout out Norsica before Shy Girl blasted us into Elise. Their new single on Because Music, Alligator Ladies with Crazy Magician Man, preceding a killer new cut from Ty Siegel's Chrome Glass. Stay tuned. Don't touch that dial. You're going to hear the rest coming up next here on the Eisenberg Review. Don't go anywhere.

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It's the Eisenberg Review here on WREW-FM 91.1 Cleveland. My name is Teddy, and this is the show dedicated to expanding your world with the music you need to know, beginning most recently with probably my favorite cut off Ty Segall's new record, Chrome. That was Glass, leading us into Silver Eye, the self-described most metal song on Earth Tongue's new record, Dungeon Vision. My interview with Gussie Larkin is live on the Eisenberg Review. Now, you can listen to an archives copy at EisenbergReview.com. They're going to be at the Beachland for those of you in the Cleveland area this upcoming Sunday, September 6th. Freako after that with Necessary before the Shayla Hope Choice Find of the Week, Slow Pulp's Slugs. Then the Jazz came in with a new single from Ezra Collective that was Jubilee Feeling, leading us into Resaver's Fourth Cloud, featuring Gregory Ullman and Sharantha Bettage's Musaldi Venama, The Hair. I'm talking over Time Grove's Jungle Bourgeois, featuring Rejoicer and Natai Hershkovitz, and the rest of it's coming up next year. Stay tuned, don't touch that dial. You are listening to the Eisenberg Review here on WREW. Don't go anywhere.

Mikey. Make it work for us. Instead of us working for it.

And that's just about going to do it for the Eisenberg Review this week. My name is Teddy, and I thank you so much for tuning in to the show dedicated to expanding your world with the music you need to know. Time Grove's Jungle Bourgeois began this most recent set before we then heard Psychic Video from DJ Rom. That from their forthcoming DJ Kicks, Josh DaCosta with Slip By, New Wave Graveyard, one of my favorite releases of the year, leading us into this Eli Escobar cut, Breeze, off of a record that I am just holding on to this summer, the Beach Album. We're going to hear a pair of remixes from Jazztronics to close out the show from Brownswood Remix Editions. First, the Samba House remix of Samurai, followed by the Afro-Latin remake. The Eisenberg Review is a production of Eisenberg Productions and recorded at Juicebox Art Studios in Cleveland, Ohio. Cover art is by Goo Lagoon. Every edition of the Eisenberg Review ever can be found at EisenbergReview.com. Until next week, here's wishing you and yours the very best.

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1: 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Maybe it's on your morning jog. Maybe we're that extra little bit of motivation that helps you break through the wall to finally lose those

0: 5 pounds. Or maybe you're running from your own personal demons. And I don't mean psychological demons. I'm actually referring to real demons. Succubi from one of the 9 circles of hell, intent on catching you. Perhaps there's some sort of 3-headed dog that's trying to play a game of fetch with your ankles. I don't know. But what I do know is WRUW FM 91.1 Cleveland. We're there for you.
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We just heard from Renesto Avich, a new exponent of the trace guitar, originally from Havana, Cuba, and currently resides in Sarasota, Florida, also winner of several national competitions. And he is also a vocalist and percussionist. Also, for those of you who watched last year's 2025 Macy Day Parade celebration, he was part of that entourage that was performing some of the Buena Vista Social Club Afro-Cuban song music on the trace guitar. And we just listened to music from his 2023 release called Trace and a tune called Conflictos. Hello and welcome to Latin Perspective, a one-hour radio show featuring the best in both contemporary and classic, traditional and non-commercial Latin music, with yours truly, Tony Vasquez, as your host. Coming up next, we have Brazilian-born Grammy Award-winning vocalist, composer, and pianist Ivan Lins from his Resonance Records release called My Heart Speaks. And from that, we are going to listen to one of his compositions titled A Eso Acontece, And This Happens.

We just heard from a South American vocalist, Roxana Ahmed from Argentina, from her Latin Grammy-nominated recording with Sunnyside Records called Una Mine, and a rendition of Flamenco Sketches featuring Spanish flamenco guitarist Nino Josele. And coming up next, we have music from Cuban bassist Elian Perez in his 2021 Egram Records release called Cha-Cha-Cha, homage to the tradition, and the tune called Cosas de la Vida, featuring Cuban vocalist Isaac Delgado and the legendary Cuban charanga group Orquesta Aragón.

We just heard from acclaimed and versatile Cuban-born, currently based in the Netherlands, Amsterdam, Holland, vocalist Estrella Acosta from her 2023 Grammy-nominated recording called Tierra. That's a tribute to her motherland and its great troubadours, a self-release. And from that, we just listened to the track called Guajira. And coming up next, we have Brazilian-born vocalist Paula Santoro from her 2023 self-release called Sum Mama. And from that, we are going to listen to the track called A La La Le A, featuring Brazilian pianist João Donato.

We just heard from acclaimed and award-winning Venezuelan-Canadian vocalist Eliana Cuevas, fusing Afro-Venezuelan folk traditions with Western classical music, along with the Angel Falls Orchestra in her 2023 Alma Records release called Seré Libre, and one of the tracks called Nasara. Coming up next, we have Brazilian vocalist Wi from her second recording titled Capitania, and from that, a tune titled Samba de Arie.

They carry the torch of the legendary Buena Vista Social Club, the world's premier Cuban music repertory ensemble, the Buena Vista Orchestra, a powerhouse lineup of musicians who performed in the Buena Vista Social Club in Havana, and with credits alongside of Celia Cruz, Omar Portuondo, Afro-Cuban All-Stars Chucho Valdez, and more, led by violinist Rolando Reyes. And we just heard from their latest new 2026 release called Ayer, Hoy, Mañana, Yesterday, Today, and Tomorrow. And we heard them play

a rendition of the tune called El Cuarto de Tula that was popularized by the Buena Vista Social Club. And I'd like to mention that the Buena Vista Orchestra will be performing here in Cleveland at the House of Blues on September 27th at 8 p.m. So mark that in your books. This once in a blue moon occasion, Cuban music here in Cleveland, Ohio. And coming up next, we are going to hear from Argentine-born Grammy Award-winning pianist Emilio Sola and flamenco vocalist and saxophonist Antonio Lizana from their 2023 Tiger Turn Records release called El Siempre Mar, fusing Sola's jazz, tango, and folkloric influences and Lizana's roots in flamenco. And from that, I am going to feature the tune called Siempre Se Vuelve a Buenos Aires.

And it looks like that is going to have to do it for this edition of Latin Perspective. I'm Tony Vasquez, your host, thanking you so much for tuning in. Coming up is my Latin Jazz Perspective, a 1 hour featuring the very best in contemporary and classic Latin jazz music. So keep your dials locked right here at 91.1 FM and streaming live on the web at WRUW.org. And I am going to close out this edition of Latin Perspective with another group that will be performing here in Cleveland, Ohio. None other than Tumbao Bravo, who just released a recording called The Joy of the Mambo. And we are going to listen to one of the tracks from the recording called Firefly Mambo. Tumbao Bravo will be performing at the Bop Stop on September 18th at 7 p.m. And also want to let all my listeners know that the leader of the band, Paul Vornhagen, and I are going to do a little discussion on Latin jazz prior to the 7 o'clock performance. That'll be around 6:15. So if you want to attend this event and listen to a little discussion about how Latin jazz started, and Paul's going to discuss what role the group Tumbao Bravo plays in Latin jazz. So look forward to that. Once again, September 18th.

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The Julia de Burgos Cultural Arts Center is a Cleveland-based 501c3 nonprofit organization that promotes Latino heritage and expression with three missions. Number one, creativity, with a primary focus on the teaching and practice of the visual, performing, and literary arts.

Number two, culture, working to preserve Latino heritage among all generations and across multiple artistic disciplines. 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

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Oh yeah.

We just heard from composer, bandleader, and pianist Mike Eckroth from his new 2026 Truth Revolution Records release called New Paths, recorded in Belo Horizonte, Brazil, during a Fulbright scholarship residency, and it features his ensemble, the Minas Messengers, a recording that draws from old centuries Afro-Brazilian traditions with practices rooted in processions of percussion, song, and dance that emerged from the enslaved communities during the colonial era. And we just listened to one of the tracks from the recording titled New Paths, composed by Mike Eckroth, who was featured on piano along with Minas Messenger members Enias Javier on acoustic bass, Serrano Almeida on drum set, Magno Alexandre on guitar, Telis Bibiano on percussion, and David Fernandez on soprano sax. Hello and welcome to another edition of Latin Jazz Perspective with yours truly, Tony Vasquez, and my one-hour radio show that features the very best in both contemporary and classic Latin jazz music. And I'm going to continue on with music from composer, arranger, and alto saxophonist Jonathan Suazo, who returned from his debut release called Ricano. This one is titled Ricano Volume 2, Fruto de mi Corazón, where Suazo continues the cross-cultural dialogue that defines its predecessors, channeling Puerto Rican and Dominican traditions through a jazz framework informed by some of the jazz legends. Let's listen to one of the tracks from the recording, a tune titled La Mágica, composed by Jonathan Suazo, who is featured on alto sax, along with sidemen Francisco Alcala on drums, Ian Ashby on upright bass, Edmar Colon on piano, Mike Serrano on percussion, and Fabiola Mendez on electric quattro guitar.

We just heard from the late Tito Rodriguez, who was once a master bandleader vocalist in one of the big three back in the Palladium days. His professionalism was legendary as he frequently incorporated jazz elements into his music, including his recording called Tito Tito. And we just heard one of the tracks from that recording, a Descarga jam session tune called Descarga Cachal, and it featured the composer of the tune, the late

Israel Cachao Lopez on bass. And coming up next, we have Bobby Sanabria Multiverse Big Band, led by drummer percussionist Bobby Sanabria, in his latest 2026 release called Arsenio and Beyond, live at the Bronx Music Hall. Bobby's tribute to one of the legends of Afro-Cuban music, Cuban trace guitar player Arsenio Rodriguez. And from that, we are going to listen to the tracks Yo Nací en África, composed by Arsenio Rodriguez, and Ana Bocoa by Juan Chin Ramirez. And it features the improvisational talents of Orissas Abrantes on vocals and Geraldo Contino also on vocals, along with Andrew Gold on alto sax, Nathan Oakland on trumpet, Benjamin Sutton on violin, Gabriel Garo on flute, Armando Vergara on trombone, Peter Brannan on tenor sax, Max Darche on trumpet, and Bobby Sanabria as the hype man.

That was the U.S. Air Force Band's Airmen of Note, a group of elite musicians from the Air Force Band who performed at major ceremonies and events, and this time blending Latin jazz with classic American standards in their 2004 recording called Tiempo Latino. And from that, we heard the track called Caso Perdido, a bolero featuring Paige Roble on vocals. And this was conducted and directed by Colonel Dennis Leyendecker. Coming up next, we have world-renowned Grammy Award-winning arranger, composer, bandleader, and trombonist Conrad Herwig, continuing on with his acclaimed Latin side, recontextualizing music from some of the legends of Latin jazz. This time it's with pianist legend Chick Corea. And this is from his latest 2026 High Note Records release called The Latin Side of Chick Corea. Let's listen to one of the tracks from the recording, a Latin jazz rendition of Chick Corea's classic recording titled Spain. Along with Conrad Herwig on trombone, we have Latin side all-star members Craig Handy on saxophone, Alex Norris on trumpet, Bill O'Connell on piano, Ruben Rodriguez on bass, Robbie Amin on drums, and Mauricio Herrera on congas.

Three-time Grammy nominee, Brazilian-American composer, arranger, and pianist Ovino Santos Neto, leading his Amazonia band from his live recording called A Once A Eo Pahe, The Jaguar and the Shaman, recorded live at the Teatro Amazonas in Manaus, Brazil in July of 2024. And from that we heard the late Hermato Pascoal's classic called Bebe, featuring the improvisational talents of Amazonia member Elias Cotino on soprano sax. And coming up next, we have Puerto Rican Bronx-born trumpeter and bandleader Charlie Sepulveda from his recent return with his 2026 release called Un Poco Mas, where his trumpet leads the way, including our next feature track titled Alma Gemela, featuring Charlie Sepulveda on trumpet,

And that is going to have to do it for this edition of Latin Jazz Perspective with yours truly, Tony Vasquez, as your host. Thank you so much for...

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1: They said 2026 was the year of the machines. Artificial intelligence had overtaken every aspect of society. A surfeit of slop ran rampant over virtually every form of media. Humanity seemed powerless to stop it. But on September 12, 2026, humanity decided 8 hours of exclusive human-based music and entertainment, starting at 2 p.m. in the Mather Memorial Courtyard, 11220 Bellflower Road. Headlined by Mr. Gnome with our special guest, The Laughing Chimes, make this concert a clarion call to show that humanity will not be silenced by the deafening churn of mindless automatons. Food trucks will be on site throughout the day.
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Hey, this is Space Chick for another live edition of From X to Urania. Last week was pre-recorded, a real old one. The birthday edition from March 26, 2020. That was a little more than 2 weeks after everything went down due to COVID. Well, the last thing.

thing we had without talk over was Alain Marcusfeld, Oasis Under the Stars. Gonna amend the online playlist here. Nope, the second song wasn't played. That's from his fifth album, Contemporaneous, coming out in 1979 on Visa Records. That was a division of Passport Records. In the background, we got something from the Isolation Tank Ensemble from their Heliography album. I think they were on the bill with the Deer Hunter. I know I picked this up at the Beachland at the actual concert. That's a good source of CDs for me. But I was in Columbus over the weekend and I picked up another CD. This is a box set sampler from Pere Ubu. For Drive, he said, 1994 to 2002. It's a box set with more than one CD, but they just put out a sampler also on Fire Records in 2007 with 8 songs on it. And did I say these are all from the 1994 to 2002 period? I'm going to play something from the Pennsylvania album from then. And if there's something you'd like to hear, give me a jingle at 216-368-2208 or use the handy request feature at wruw.org.

0: Records. We had a, it was called Roma Brothers.
1: That's true. That was
0: and the Melanie and the Roma, whatever, something like that.
2: On guitar and vocals, Tom.

are in the middle of From X to Urania. And we're on this entire fall season every Thursday from noon to 2, as the show has been since 2019. Hope you've been liking things so far. This is Space Chick to go over the set list. That last one was Crack the Sky from their debut album on Life Song, I Don't Have a Tie. And no pun intended, but that band has a few ties to Northeast Ohio. They always perform here. They did so both at the Kent Stage and the Music Box a year or two ago. And hope there hasn't been anything more recent, huh? I don't always keep up, I will admit it. I believe they are still together. Mainly original members, too. What a feat. Band is from West Virginia, for the most part. And a member or two before Crack the Sky was formed with their previous acts. They did have a house gig at Geneva on the Lake. That was in the early 70s. Before Crack the Sky, Justin Hayward from his 1980 solo album Night Flight on Darum Records gave us one track. And the Benke Brothers, The Soul in Your Eyes, from a various artist local comp called Peppermint Presents. It's all unreleased material, previously unreleased material, from the vaults of Peppermint Records in Youngstown, and it was put out a few years ago on Peppermint Productions. I know Pooba was on Peppermint Records. Pooba's first album was on Peppermint Records. Most certainly released, though, Let Me In, so that was not on the comp. The track we heard, I think I told you, the Benke Brothers, Soul in Your Eyes. So before that, Blue Cheer, Fruit and Icebergs, from a greatest collection of them, Good Times, The History of Blue Cheer, on Mercury. I was reading something in the news about the greatest guitar solos of all times. I certainly don't agree with the picks there, but everyone is onto something. So that did make the list, Fruit and Icebergs. I noticed on the LP, or maybe it was just a different amp and speaker. That's probably the more likely cause. When I was previewing it, you could hear, there's two guitars going in the solo, really strong rhythm guitar part too, which is, you certainly don't get that in every guitar solo. That was kind of hard to hear, at least on these monitors. So whatever you had equipment-wise, hope you could hear that a little better. And before Blue Cheer, it was Per Ubu and Urban Lifestyle from the 1994 to 2002 sampler of Drive, He Said. That's a CD, the entire box set, Drive, He Said. Is that even out on CD or is that LP? I'm not totally sure. It's on Fire Records. And what do we have next here? Oh, yeah. Something else from that Peppermint sampler.

year. It came out a few years ago on Peppermint Productions called Peppermint Presents. From the vaults of Youngstown's fabled Peppermint Records, Seeing the Light of Day.

chargez ma roulotte. 10 000 étés vous font la cour, et ce vieux cœur

Well, this is about the time in the program that I, Space Chick, turn things over to Vondrick from Planet X. Music-wise, and also some words of wisdom will be in there, as usual. But I got a set list to give you. The last three tracks were from the French band Ange. They've had so many albums, and I've hardly played any of them, like two maybe. So I decided I would maybe investigate some of their other albums. I tried one very early one, but I didn't get too far. That one might be CD only. Looking to ordering it from Musea from France, possibly. That's the label that handles their catalog. We'll see. But we heard some material from

an album that came out in 1976 by Ange. Seems pretty strong. Well, I mean, I haven't seen that they have weak albums. We heard from Parlay Fees de Mondrain. I tried to figure out what that meant. Didn't have an awful lot of luck. Some of the individual tracks seem to convey more meaning. The last one we heard was Ainsi s'en ira la pluie. Something about there'll be rain, or I don't think I got that quite right. Well, we might have some rain today. That's apropos. And before that track, again from Ange, their album, Parlez Fees de Mondrain. Parlez Fees, probably, de Mondrain. It was Au Café du Colibri. And before Ange, some more Père Ubu. Got a request in here. From someone from Cleveland, kind of homesick, moved to Denver, Colorado. Eileen, that went out to you. Wanted to hear Père Ubu from their 1989 Cloudland album on Fontana. The requested song was Breath. And before Père Ubu, Morange, title track from Parlez Fees de Mondrain. For that, I told you a bit about it. Glass Harp, something from the Peppermint Records vaults called High Flight, from a collection of Peppermint Records, previously unreleased material called Peppermint Presents, and it came out a few years ago on Peppermint Productions. That's a lot of Peppermint for you. So, I got some announcements, got some words from Vondrick Planet X, then got some music from him.

WRUW 91.1 is proud to announce the return of Studio A Rama. Saturday, September 12th, join us at Mather Memorial Courtyard, 11220 Bellflower Road, on the campus of Case Western Reserve University, for a special day-long lineup of music. 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The festivities begin at 1:30. Bands taking the stage around 2. They include Relic, Tetraviolet, With Windswept Hair, Velocity Stacks, Cherry Yachtsman, Cheap Easies, False Teeth, Knights, and our special guest, The Laughing Chimes, and headliner, Mr. Gnome. Food trucks will be on site throughout the day, or swing into the Jolly Scholar for a bite to eat or a drink. 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

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And hey, thanks.

Greetings. This is Wondrick here now, the super space chick floating by my side. We are currently sitting snugly in the lotus position in our space pod at an altitude of 91.1 miles high. We are so very glad that you, the fine citizens of Rantia, have decided to step through the space warp of time to be here now with us to bear witness to today's groovy psychedelic trip. So, it is now time to turn on your black lights in your psychedelic chambers and get your glow on, because Space Chick and I have the tunes to accent your psychedelic experience. The only thing that we ask of you, our dear listeners, is that you turn the volume dial to 10 and lay back in your favorite ejection seat and just close your eyes for the journey to the forbidden planet of X. This is a free round trip extravaganza courtesy of 91.1 FM Cleveland, Ohio. So, this is the last call for boarding before liftoff. Remember that Space Chick and I are in control. 4, we have the technology. Mission Control have begun the countdown.

Oh, we only have about a fourth, a little less, from Mixed Urania left for this week. But still got a lot of good stuff coming up. This is Space Chick. Spinning some tunes selected by Vondrick of Planet X. The last one was Jane, the German band. An album that may not have been released in the U.S. It's on Brain Records. It's an import called Between Heaven and Hell. And from that, we heard Voice in the Wind and Twilight. Before that, the Long Island psych band, The Illusion. They had three albums on Steed Records, which was distributed by Dot. I've seen their albums, and maybe I should pay a little more attention. From their third one, already into the 70s, the third album was called If It's So, we heard Man. Yeah, little mistake there on the online set list. I just corrected it. And again, that band was The Illusion. And started off at 5 after 1 with the great South American band Paz. From their self-titled album, I assume their debut, maybe I shouldn't assume that, we heard Deep Death, and it was on the Sono Radio label. Next up, we have some Hovercraft here. From Experiment.

Welcome back to your consciousness, my five-star space cadets. This is Vondrick with Super Space Chick at the controls, and we are nearing the destination to the exit of your minds. But do not panic, Urantians, for Space Chick and I will be back at the same cosmic time next week in 7 days and 7 nights as you measure time. But before you open your eyes and turn off your black lights and extinguish the candles that illuminate the perfect center of your happening, let us prepare for the climax of the trip. This will be the grand finale past the illusion of the moment. Remember that the trap of time is moving in, and that Father Time always wins. Also, he never compromises. So, let us now appease his demands and prepare to split the sea.

We're winding down here on From X to Urania. This is Space Chick. Got another set list for you. That last one was The Illusion again, the Long Island psych band from their first album, self-titled, coming out in 1969 on Steed Records again. The song was Did You See Her Eyes? And before The Illusion, it was Hovercraft and Anthropod from Experiment Below on Mute. And got some other shows for you to listen to. We're in fall schedule right now. So right up at 2 o'clock here, we still got Linda and Soy Milk and Fried Dough. But at 3 o'clock, Crystal, Inherited Noise, her dad's prog records, and some things from her personal collection as well. That's all moved to Monday. Still got Live from Cleveland, as always. Gosh, that show has been on a long time, giving you the unexpected. Don't miss it. Every Thursday, 10 p.m. here on WRUW. And then Sergeant Signals is still in the... Got some overnight slots for you, but I... Yeah, nothing taking you Thursday night to Friday anymore. Check the weekly schedule. You definitely don't want to miss Sergeant Signals. And you don't want to miss Echoes of Planet X. That's still in the same time slot. Every Friday, 11 a.m. to 1 p.m. with your host, EX. That's tomorrow. Tune in. And have a great Labor Day weekend. Going to leave you with one more song here from a band from the UK. Man, have these guys had a lot of albums. I don't believe I played them too much on the show. The Peddlers. So we're going to hear Lakshan Pudding from Birthday on Epic Records. Going to wait a second before I start that. I want it to be the right time to be able to give you a legal ID legally. Wishing you a great week. All that good stuff. Still got Isolation Tank Ensemble in the background. You are tuned to WRUW-FM 91.1 Cleveland.

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0: 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You are listening to WRUW FM 91.1 Cleveland. I'm Elizabeth, and this is Side Effects May Include. I'm really excited for the show. Thanks for tuning in. Yeah, I'm excited for our show today. I feel like it's going to be pretty good. So, yeah, enough of the talking. Let's just get into it.
1: Hello, sick people and their loved ones. In the interest of saving time and avoiding a lot of boring chit-chat later, I'm Dr. Gregory House. You can call me Greg. I am a board-certified diagnostician with a double specialty of infectious disease and nephrology. I'm also the only doctor currently employed at this clinic who's forced to be here against his will. That is true, isn't it? But not to worry, because for most of you, this job could be done by a monkey with a bottle of Motrin.
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0: 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Maybe it's in the operating room, where you're scrubbed, gloved, and wielding the scalpel for the benefit of humanity. Maybe we help dull the regret over using your talents for the purpose of making somebody's forehead as smooth and wrinkle-free as a baby's bottom. Or maybe we serve as a triumphal soundtrack for that moment when you hold the still-beating heart of the leader of the free world in your hand, right before you pop it back in and seal her up. Either way, WRUW FM 91.1 Cleveland, we're there for you.
1: Hello. 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I'm Elizabeth, and this is Side Effects May Include. And what you just heard was a cover of the song In Between Days by The Cure, which I played before, but before the cover. But that cover was by Rogue Wave. Before that was In Between Days by The Cure. I just really liked that song. Like, I really enjoyed it, and it felt like it fit for the show and like help set up the rest of the show, which you'll hopefully listen to, you'll hear in a little bit. Then before that was Dreams Never End by New Order. Before that was Love Will Tear Us Apart by Joy Division. Before that was Big Mouth Strikes Again by The Smiths. And then to start us off, it was Radio Free Europe by REM. So yeah, that about catches us up. I guess I want to say thank you to all the listeners. Thank you so much for listening to my show right now. I spend a lot of time working on the shows. It's all time I enjoy doing it. Like, it's all worth it. It's rewarding getting to play it on air. I love it, but thank you for listening and like helping support the station. It's pretty cool. We can see like the analytics for people who are listening to the website. So thank you for listening if you're listening through the website, which is wruw.org, or if you're listening in your car or on the radio. Both are very cool and awesome. And hey, people in the future, if you're listening to the archive right now, thank you. That's pretty cool of you. You literally had to go through the website and find my show and click on it to listen to the archive. So thank you so much. And if you really did enjoy today's show and you're enjoying it so far and you're like, wow, I really have to listen to this again, we'll have our archives up for 2 weeks. So this show will be up for 2 weeks. And then the playlist for the show will be up for the foreseeable future, just under my show, which is Side Effects May Include. So we can look at the analytics, and it's pretty cool. We have people all across Ohio, all across the country, a lot of Pennsylvania, one from California. We even have someone from Sweden. So that person from Sweden, you know, thank you so much for listening. Thank you to everyone who's listening, but yeah, enough of the talking, you know, let's just get back into the music.

Hello, hello, hello. You are listening to WRUW FM 91.1 Cleveland. I'm Elizabeth, and this is Side Effects May Include. And what you just heard was Leader of the Band by Dan Fogelberg. Before that was Wildfire by Michael Martin Murphy. Before that was Wild Horses by The Sundays. Before that was What Used to Be Mine by Faye Webster. And then to start off that set was Bright as Yellow by The Innocence Mission. And that catches us up. I have a good amount. I have five more songs I'm going to try to fit in. I don't think the last one's going to play, but I put it in there just in case I went under. But I still want to play more. So let's just get back into the music.

0: 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The time is 4 o'clock, and you are listening to WRUW-FM 91.1 Cleveland. 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
1: WRUW would like to remind its listeners that any views or opinions expressed on this show are the responsibility of the producers, their guests, and their cited sources, and were not chosen by WRUW, its staff, or by Case Western Reserve University.

0: From New York, this is Democracy Now!
1: As a Republican Party, you're going to do everything possible that we get rid of mail-in ballots.
0: An anonymous federal whistleblower has warned the U.S. Postal Service's new mail voting system is untested, fatally flawed, and likely to lead to a catastrophic failure if implemented ahead of November's midterm elections. We'll speak with the whistleblower's attorney. Then Tarrant County is the third largest county in Texas. It includes Fort Worth. It votes to slash the number of voting places by a third.
2: End of the day, we are instituting barriers to making access to voting for people. It's modern day poll taxes. And I'm not trying to use hyperbole. This is a reality.
0: We'll speak to Democratic Commissioner Roderick Miles Jr., who voted against cutting almost 100 polling sites in Tarrant County, which he says will particularly affect voters of color and young people. Then, as we continue our series on the risks of artificial intelligence, what about the benefits?
3: So how do we trust AI to take decisions in medicine, whether it's for helping scientists for discovering new therapies or for doctors who are trying to treat more and more patients effectively?
0: We'll look at how AI is changing medicine. And finally, feminist icon Gloria Steinem has died at the age of 92.
4: My name is Gloria Steinem. I'm here today because I wouldn't be anyplace else on Earth. We are taking democracy back. I mean, let's face it, it doesn't say I, the president, at the beginning of the Constitution. It says we, the people.
0: All that and more coming up. Welcome to Democracy Now!, democracynow.org, The War and Peace Report. I'm Amy Goodman. Iran's claimed new drone and missile attacks on U.S. military bases in the Persian Gulf in retaliation for recent U.S. strikes inside Iran. Iran's military said it struck satellite communication systems, warehouses, and fighter jet hangars at Ahmad al-Jaber Air Base in Kuwait. Separately, it said missiles and drones targeted U.S. troops and radar stations at Al-Minhad Air Base in the United Arab Emirates. The attacks follow U.S. strikes across southern Iran Tuesday that Iran's health minister said killed 18 civilians and wounded over 100 people. The toll includes 4 people killed and 67 wounded when the U.S. bombed a wedding ceremony in Sirik. On Wednesday, the Iranian Red Crescent asked the International Criminal Court to investigate the attack as a war crime. At the United Nations, a spokesperson said Secretary General Antonio Guterres is, quote, deeply alarmed by reports of civilian casualties.
5: Secretary General condemns all attacks against civilians. He recalls that all parties must respect their obligations under international humanitarian law, including the principles of distinction, proportionality, and precaution.
0: At the White House, President Trump said Wednesday, renewed fighting with Iran will not last too long, but added the U.S. is ready to strike Iran at any time. Meanwhile, Trump claimed in a social media post that the Strait of Hormuz is under U.S. control and mused he might change the name to Trump Strait. The Air Force is reviewing the case of a Gold Star widow from Alabama who wrote she was deemed ineligible for additional benefits following her husband's death because Congress had not officially declared U.S. attacks on Iran as a war. That's according to a report in Notice or News of the United States, which reports that military officials spoke Monday with Libby Klinner, the wife of Major John Alexander Klinner, one of 6 service members killed in a plane crash during a refueling mission over Iraq on March 12th. This comes as Commerce Secretary Howard Lutnick's under fire for declaring there haven't been American deaths during the U.S. and Israeli war on Iran. Lutnick made the remark in a wide-ranging CNBC interview Wednesday.
6: The way the president is playing Iran, right? There haven't been American deaths. It's really just an economic choke out.
0: Nearly 5,000 U.S. sailors and Marines have arrived in Thailand for a five-day shore leave after the aircraft carrier, the USS Abraham Lincoln, spent a record 286 days at sea in support of the U.S. and Israeli war on Iran. The carrier had been plagued by reports of thin and poor quality rations, toilet and plumbing problems, mental health emergencies, including multiple attempts by sailors to jump overboard. This comes as President Trump's nominated acting Navy Secretary Hung Cao to assume the role permanently. Cao is a naval combat veteran who's led efforts to reinstate military members discharged for refusing a COVID vaccine mandate. He's a close ally of President Trump and Defense Secretary Pete Hegseth. During the 2024 Virginia Senate debates, he made headlines for these comments.
7: When you're using a drag queen to recruit for the Navy, that's not the people we want. What we need is alpha males and alpha females who are going to rip out their own guts, eat them, and ask for seconds.
0: Cao has led the Navy in an acting capacity since April when President Trump fired Navy Secretary John Phelan. His nomination comes days after Army Secretary Dan Driscoll resigned following reports he'd repeatedly clashed with Defense Secretary Pete Hegseth over the Pentagon's removal of seasoned commanders and refusal to promote women and people of color. On Wednesday, North Carolina Republican Senator Tom Tillis praised Driscoll's tenure and called on President Trump to fire Hegseth. Tillis wrote, quote, "I've never witnessed more inept management of the brave men and women who serve our country. He's intimidated by competence and retreats to ginning up culture wars instead of soberly attending to the vital work of our national defense and the health and well-being of our fighting force," Senator Tillis wrote. Tillis is not seeking re-election in November. Also joining the call for Hegseth to step down is Republican Nebraska Congressmember, retired Air Force Brigadier General Don Bacon, among a number of other Republicans. In the occupied West Bank, two Palestinian teenagers were shot and killed by Israeli soldiers Wednesday as settlers and troops entered the village of Al-Mughayir. The victims were identified as 19-year-old Omar Al-Nassan and 16-year-old Khalil Shahada. Eyewitnesses say snipers opened fire after Palestinian residents confronted settlers who were stealing their sheep. Meanwhile, Israel's razed the Palestinian village of Khirbet al-Taban in the Masafriyata region. After ordering residents to evacuate their homes, Israel's military had declared the area a restricted military training zone, even though settlers have been establishing outposts and farms in the area. According to B'Tselem, the Israeli human rights group, Israel has expelled 66 Palestinian communities from their homes since October 2023. This comes as retired Israeli generals are publicly accusing settlers in the

0: West Bank of committing ethnic cleansing with government support. Asaf Agman, a retired Air Force general, told the New York Times, quote, once a society behaves this way, that society is doomed, unquote. Israel's defense minister, Israel Katz, said Wednesday he's seeking President Trump's support for plans to permanently expel Palestinians from the Gaza Strip. Katz made the remarks during a conference in Jerusalem Wednesday, where he declared, quote, there's no real solution for Gaza in the end without migration, unquote. In response, Maryland's Democratic Senator Chris Van Hollen wrote on social media, quote, after our trip to the Gaza-Egypt border last year, Senator Jeff Merkley and I released a report entitled, the Netanyahu government is implementing a plan to ethnically cleanse Gaza of Palestinians. Now the Israeli Ministry of Defense confirmed that's the goal. We must end our complicity, Senator Van Hollen wrote. In Nepal, the death toll from the deadly floods has topped 1,200 people, with thousands more missing. On Wednesday, Nepal's prime minister linked the deadly floods to climate change and urged global action.
1: The time has come for us to forcefully make the international community aware of the disasters we are suffering because of climate change. Climate change is a product of the whole world's contribution. Hence, mitigating and managing its effects is the shared responsibility of the global community.
0: Former Venezuelan President Nicolas Maduro and his wife, the ex-leader of Venezuela's National Assembly, Celia Flores, have asked a U.S. judge to dismiss the drug trafficking indictment against them. In papers filed in a Manhattan federal court on Wednesday, Maduro and Flores argue they have immunity as the leader and first lady of a foreign country. Their request came 8 months after President Trump ordered their abduction during a U.S. assault on Venezuela. Meanwhile, the oil giant Chevron says it'll invest more than $7 billion into its Venezuela joint ventures over the next 5 years, aiming to roughly double output to about 600,000 barrels per day. Chevron's agreement was the largest, involving several foreign oil and gas companies, announced by U.S. Secretary of Energy Chris Wright on Wednesday. Wright was speaking from the Miraflores Presidential Palace in Caracas at a signing ceremony with Venezuela's interim president, Delcy Rodriguez.
2: The catalyst for transforming Venezuela is energy. The catalyst for improving the life conditions of Americans, our hemisphere, and everyone in the world is to massively expand energy production around the world.
0: Energy Secretary Wright's visit to Caracas comes after President Trump announced an unprecedented scheme that'll grant the U.S. government an equity stake in a private oil firm in Venezuela that has concessions to operate oil fields holding an estimated 65 billion barrels of oil reserves. OpenAI says its engineers are building automated shutdown capabilities for artificial intelligence systems after the company acknowledged one of its AI tools broke out of its digital container during a safety test and hacked into the AI platform Hugging Face. OpenAI announced the plans for new safeguards in a letter to two House Democrats, but did not provide a log of the hack. On Wednesday, Texas Congressmember Greg Kassar wrote in response to AI, quote, your unwillingness to provide members of Congress with the information we requested is deeply concerning and signals to us that your company is not treating these cybersecurity incidents with the seriousness required, unquote. This comes as the Trump administration sided with OpenAI in its legal fight with the New York Times and other newspapers over the use of their journalism to train ChatGPT. Graham James, a spokesperson for the New York Times, said, quote, AI companies simply need to pay fairly for the content that makes their products possible, as copyright law requires. The administration's proposal to let companies take that content without permission or compensation would undermine the sustainability of the human-created content that a healthy society depends on and which AI needs to function, they wrote. New York City has adopted a moratorium on the use of generative AI in public schools for all students through eighth grade, alongside a new screen time policy. Mayor Zoran Mamdani announced the changes Wednesday, saying nearly 600,000 students will be affected.
3: Children need their teachers and human connection in order to learn and in order to grow.

0: and they need to develop skills alongside their peers, build relationships with their teachers, and wrestle with tough problems on their own. The tech industry wants us to believe that AI in early education is not only inevitable, but that it is necessary. We do not see it that way.
1: In Washington, D.C., workers have removed a giant statue from the grounds of the Kennedy Center for the Performing Arts less than 7 years after its installation. The removal of the statue, known simply as Blue, comes after Justice Department lawyers warned in a federal court filing the Kennedy Center could be demolished unless President Trump is allowed to proceed with renovations, including plans to inscribe Trump's name into the building's marble edifice. And the feminist icon Gloria Steinem has died at the age of 92. According to her Instagram page, she, quote, passed away peacefully at her home in New York City, surrounded by some of the many who loved her, unquote. She was a tireless advocate for the social, economic, and political advancement of women. In 1971, she co-founded Ms. Magazine, the first major publication to be owned, run, and written by women. It focused on issues seldom covered in the mainstream press, including reproductive rights, violence against women, and workplace inequality. Gloria Steinem often said, quote, when we started, there was not even a term for sexual harassment. She also helped found the National Women's Political Caucus with a group of women, including Shirley Chisholm, Betty Friedan, and Fannie Lou Hamer. For Esquire magazine, she went undercover in 1963 as a Playboy bunny and wrote an exposé about the poor working conditions that the servers and Playboy clubs endured. Before becoming a feminist icon, Gloria Steinem served as director of the Independent Research Service, a nonprofit educational foundation secretly funded by the CIA. In 2013, she received the Presidential Medal of Freedom by President Barack Obama. I interviewed her at the historic Women's March in Washington, D.C. on January 21st, 2017, one day after Donald Trump's first inauguration.
2: My name is Gloria Steinem. I'm here today because I wouldn't be any place else on earth. We are taking democracy back. I mean, let's face it, it doesn't say I, the president, at the beginning of the Constitution. It says we, the people. And actually, I've lived a long time, but I've never seen an outpouring of energy quite like this. You know, the Vietnam War was crucial, but it was sort of more youth-oriented because it was about the draft. And, you know, issues, things have been about a particular issue in Washington, but this is more capacious and more about who makes decisions in general.
1: So what does that mean right now? How are you going to take him on? It's not only Donald Trump. There is a majority Republican House and Senate. They're vowing to take down Planned Parenthood, to defund it, to repeal the Affordable Care Act. How are you going to do this?
2: Well, one day at a time. For instance, if they defund Planned Parenthood and defund NPR, we can take that money out of our income tax, put a note with our return saying, sorry, I've sent it where it should go, come and get me. If enough people do that, it's very difficult to do anything about it. We did it in the Vietnam era, and then it was more difficult in a way because we were just keeping the money. This is more positive because we're actually giving the money where it should go.
1: What does it mean to defund Planned Parenthood?
2: You know, Planned Parenthood is, of course, necessary to women's health in this country. A 1% of it goes toward abortion. It does everything we know, breast exams and everything else. So it would be incredibly expensive to every emergency room in the nation if they were not able to serve women and men in the way that they do. Therefore, if they defund it, we'll take money out of our income tax and send it direct.
1: I was speaking to Gloria Steinem at the Women's March in 2017, January 21st, 2017, the day after President Trump's inauguration. The crowd at the Women's March was larger than those who attended the inauguration. She spoke from the stage.
2: This is an outpouring of energy and true democracy.

0: like I have never seen in my very long life. It is wide in age, it is deep in diversity, and remember, the Constitution does not begin with I, the President, it begins with we, the people. So don't try to divide us. Do not try to divide us. If you force Muslims to register, we will all register as Muslims. I know that there are women here from corporations and media and all kinds of places that make it kind of risky for you to say what you care about, what you feel, and what you support. And there are women here, I know, who have survived a national and global sex industry that profiteers from body invasion. We are united here for bodily integrity. If you cannot control your body from the skin in, you cannot control it from the skin out. You cannot control your lives, our lives. And that means that the right to decide whether and when to give birth without government interference.
1: Gloria Steinem speaking the day after President Trump was first inaugurated. She died on Wednesday at the age of 92. Gloria Steinem once said, women have two choices. Either she's a feminist or a masochist. Coming up, an anonymous federal whistleblower warns the U.S. Postal Service's new mailing system is untested, fatally flawed, and likely to lead to a catastrophic failure. Back in a minute.

0: Angry Ghosts by Hooray for the Riff Raff, Alinda Segarra. This is Democracy Now!, democracynow.org. I'm Amy Goodman.
1: And I'm Nermeen Sheikh. Welcome to our listeners and viewers across the country and around the world. With the midterm elections 2 months away, a federal whistleblower has warned that the U.S. Postal Service's new mail voting system is untested, fatally flawed, and likely to lead to a catastrophic failure if it's implemented ahead of November's midterm elections. Critics warn the system could disenfranchise millions of voters. In March, President Trump signed an executive order directing his administration to create federal lists of citizens and directing the Postal Service to refuse delivery of mail-in ballots to people not on those lists. Voting rights groups and state officials have sued to block the new rules. The anonymous whistleblower shared their complaint with Democratic Senator Richard Blumenthal.
0: In the complaint, the whistleblower wrote, quote, USPS leadership, it appears, has discarded all best practices as they speed the project to be ready for a September 1st implementation, raising questions about whether catastrophic failure would be a feature rather than a bug. While the whistleblower hasn't spoken publicly, Senator Blumenthal appeared on MS Now on Tuesday night to talk about the whistleblower's warning.
2: What he reveals is not only that the White House is breaking the law overtly, but for the first time using the Postal Service as an online gatekeeper with a system that screens those ballots and then, in effect, disqualifies individual ballots based on some discrepancy, the name, the barcode, any tiny discrepancy, and the whole batch is thrown back to state officials. Now, the interesting thing and the outrageous part of it is that this online system is constructed in a way that is designed to fail. Failure is not a bug, it's a feature.
3: Right.
2: So it's sabotaging the system, which is malignly designed in the first place.
0: That was Democratic Senator Richard Blumenthal of Connecticut on MS Now. We're joined by David Kligerman, Senior Vice President and Special Counsel at Whistleblower Aid. He's representing the USPS whistleblower. David, thanks so much for being with us. The first mail ballots begin to go out this Friday. That's tomorrow in North Carolina. The whistleblower that you represent revealed the Postal Service's 0% failure rate rule. I'm wondering if you can explain how it's possible that a single smudged barcode on one ballot could lead to the entire batch of tens of thousands of ballots from being counted. Explain what's going on here and the message of your whistleblower.
4: Sure. So the message of our whistleblower is that they want the things that are being built to be built properly, and they want the systems that are being designed to be designed in a way that's logical and fair and designed to work. The concern and with respect to this 0% failure is that when you the system has a number of hoops that need to be jumped through, right? Ordinarily, in the past, it's fairly simple, very simple. The state wants to mail out blank ballots to voters. It creates them. It uploads a list into some manifest, like any great large shipping. It brings the printed manifest down to the post office. It hands it off, and they get sent, right? And if the address of the person is to be delivered to is readable, it goes. There's a barcode. If you can scan the barcode, great. If you can't, you can enter it in manually. Normal mail processes. Well, this rule to implement President Trump's March executive order now creates a number of hurdles, right? And there's one, and the hurdles in terms of the rule and the IT hurdles merge here to really create this potential for grave catastrophic failure. The rule itself, even if the IT worked, sets up a number of problematic hoops. First, you have to, as a states, have to go and enter in data into this new database called the Federal Ballot Mail Portal, right? So they enter a list of all the voters who are supposed to get absentee ballots and do that enough time before the votes go out. And then they have to, if they're going to ship ballots, because it doesn't just happen with a magic wand, right? These are millions and millions of physical blank ballots to go out, right? And they don't go out in one huge super train, right? There are truckloads that go out to the post office, sometimes rural post office, sometimes large ones, and they go to these the bulk mail facilities at these places for the most part. You have to bring them there. Now under the system, you need to go in and you need to create a manifest, a list, right? You go into a separate IT system that's supposed to connect to this original IT system, and you enter the list of the ballots that are in this batch, right? And then you take those, if it checks out, if the system is telling you, we'll get to the why it's going to be hard for it to tell you, but if it works properly and it lines up and every ballot you have, the barcode matches the barcode in the initial system, then you get a green light and you can bring that truck, that bus, whatever of ballots down to the postal service area. And then you're not done because there's a spot check. And so you take a scanner, the Zebra scanner or something else that the postal workers or whoever at the facility has, and you begin to test these ballots. Now, ordinarily, historically, when things have been scanned, it's been to check postal rates, right? So you do bulk mail, and let's say there's 1,000 or 10,000 ballots, you do a sampling, and if, you know, a few of them are too big or off or way more, they might adjust your postage, but they're not withholding those things from being delivered. Now you've got a process that you scan a certain sampling. The information that the whistleblower came forward with is that, for example, for a batch of 1,000 to 10,000, you may sample 300 ballots. So the problem also could be that for 1,000, you're sampling 300, which is 33%, but be that as it may, you're scanning, you're checking. One error, one smudge, one inability to read the barcode, even if the software works, when you get to that part in a moment, you're going to reject the whole batch. And so in Maricopa County, for example, there are examples of batches of 1 million ballots, and they could go back, and they have to start again, right? So one could imagine that this process rates in a loop, an endless loop, where the ballots don't go out or large tranches of them go out. Now you put on top of this a software system that's been designed, the whistleblower complaint alleges, and we've seen experts who have opined that this kind of software development could take 8 months, a year, sometimes 2 years to do. They've done it in a matter of weeks. They allotted 8 weeks essentially to do this, and then they actually paused work for a few weeks. So they've been

0: at it for maybe 5 weeks, and there's now a software system that every phase has failed normal basic procedures for development, right? So you develop software in silos and pieces. One team develops this part, this part, this part, this part. I mentioned a number of systems that have to work together. Each of those has been rushed. They haven't been tested properly individually. When they put them together, they haven't been tested properly. And by the way, when they do test it, it crashes. And now the Postal Service has announced it consistent with what our whistleblower said was going to happen, that on September 1st, it's available to be tested and used by the states. Now, technically, under the injunction, they're allowing states to use it voluntarily and make use of it voluntarily. But the reality is, here's a system that's not going to work. And even if it did work from an IT perspective, it doesn't work from a functional perspective. So that seems to the whistleblower, and certainly to us, an anatomy of a failure.
1: So on Tuesday, ProPublica reported, quote, top U.S. Postal Service officials tasked with issuing new regulations on mail voting expressed concerns in internal meetings about how the rules they were drafting could delay or block ballots from reaching large swaths of eligible voters for the upcoming midterms, but the rules moved forward anyway. This report was based on a source separate from your client. Could you elaborate on this, David?
0: Sure. I mean, that goes to exactly what I mentioned, which is that and it's really good that others are coming forward, right? That what we've seen in that ProPublica piece is that it mentioned that election officials are raising these very same concerns that our an insider posed in a position to see the broad swath of what's happening here has raised, right? Which is that you've really got the 0% failure. And it's unacceptable to a process that has human error. And by the way, it's been pointed out in disclosure, there are a number of inspector general reports from the Postal Service over the years that talk about the error rates, worker error. And now there's a report that came out, a tweet or a message from the head of the Postal Service Union, or 200,000 strong union, said, our people haven't been trained in this. They don't know what to do. So this is a really scary thing that's going on right now.
1: So the whistleblower you've been working with is open to testifying in these open court cases. Can you talk about the significance of that?
0: Yeah, you know, the individual right now has come forward, and I think in this administration, when one comes forward, it's a grave risk, and we've seen the weaponization of inspectors general. We've seen the weaponization of processes. But this person has come forward, and I think that nothing is ruled out, right? I mean, this is there's nothing more central to our government than democracy, and there's nothing more central to democracy than free and fair elections. So I think this individual has come forward, and while nobody wants to necessarily put themselves out there, I think if it came to the point where the testimony was the inflection point, was the thing that made the case turn, I can't imagine the person would necessarily say no. So I think everything's potentially on the table, but the hope is that the processes will handle it just with the information that's been provided. In fact, I've noted that already a number of states' attorneys general have amended their filings in the various court cases to include our client's disclosure as part of the evidence to hopefully permanently enjoin this policy.
2: So finally, any key point you want to make, especially around the fact that currently there is an injunction by a judge that's halted the implementation. Trump, of course, is appealing this. But what you think the Trump administration is trying to do in these last weeks? I mean, we're talking about 60 days before the midterm elections.
0: Yeah, I think what they're trying to do, I would imagine, if I were in a situation of someone who has an allergy to voting rights, who has shown that they're willing, able, and desirous of blocking folks making use of the franchise, is it's win-win no matter what I do, right? This is why we, as Senator Blumenthal and our whistleblower have said, you question whether it's a bug or a feature, right? You sow doubt about the voting processes, so that's a win. If people go into the portal and it doesn't work, that's a win. If you're able to have the processes sort of work, but not enough, but people think it's going to be okay, that's a win. But regardless, what you've got here is you've got a system that the administration is win-win, because they either scare folks or it blocks folks. And I think one last point we'd like to make is no one is saying, and certainly the whistleblower is not saying, that we want folks not to exercise their rights to vote. I think

0: they need to listen to their state secretary generals. I think there's going to be information provided by their states into what to do. I think the hope is and the goal is that this will be fixed, hopefully, by the courts permanently enjoining this, or otherwise by Secretary of State stepping up and saying what to do. But we don't want anybody not to exercise their rights and not to use mail-in ballot voting if it's done properly. We just want to inform the processes, and hopefully, it'll be stopped either by judges or by cooler heads that prevail.
1: David Kligerman, I want to thank you for being with us, Senior Vice President, Special Counsel, Whistleblower Aid. David's an attorney currently representing the USPS whistleblower. This is Democracy Now!, democracynow.org. I'm Amy Goodman with Nermeen Sheikh.
2: In a party line vote, all three Republican commissioners in Tarrant County, Texas, have voted to slash the number of polling sites for November's midterm elections by nearly a third, leaving 1.3 million voters with just 224 polling sites. Civil rights groups, including the ACLU and NAACP, warn the changes will disproportionately affect voters of color in Texas's third largest county, with majority-minority areas of Arlington and Fort Worth targeted. During a marathon 10-hour hearing on Tuesday, commissioners heard from dozens of citizens who opposed the reduction. Here are some of their voices.
3: My name is Gabe Gonzalez. The population of the city has increased and voting has increased. You saw that in May. You do not need to make poll workers' lives harder by cutting the locations and bottlenecking our democracy.
4: Catherine Woods. How is our budget unable to accommodate our voting needs in Tarrant County? Did you not have enough money in the budget after the hand recount that you ordered in the 2024 election, the one that confirmed the original result, or was that money spent performatively? Did you not have enough money in the budget for the redistricting? This proposal is hypocritical, it is irresponsible, it is anti-democratic, it is anti-American.
5: I'm Linda Northern. The right to vote is the bedrock of our democracy. Reducing the number of polling places does not uphold this right. This will make it harder for brown, black, and low-income voters who have the same right to vote as you do. This is wrong.
2: The two Democratic commissioners on the five-person board also spoke out forcefully against slashing the number of polling sites. This is Democratic Commissioner Roderick Miles Jr.
6: What I hold in my hand, and I want y'all to get this, is my wife's great-grandmother's poll tax receipt. Get a good look at it. Her name was Miss Maggie McCann. She was a married woman and a housewife who raised 10 children. And she understood how important her vote was and the voice and the power that came along with it. And she was willing to suffer the indignity of having to pay a poll tax for a right that belonged to her. What we are doing with reducing polling locations, and we can use semantics, and we can make, you can make us look like we don't know what we want and we're wishy-washy all you want to. But at the end of the day, we are instituting barriers to making access to voting for people. It's modern day poll taxes. And I'm not trying to use hyperbole. This is a reality.
1: The vote comes ahead of a critical and closely watched Senate race in Texas, with the Democratic State Representative James Tallarico leading in the polls for Senate against Republican State Attorney General Ken Paxton. Ahead of the Tarrant County vote, Tallarico spoke out against cutting polling sites.
7: Well, we are here outside what used to be a polling location here in Tarrant County. The most powerful people in this county, the most powerful people in this country, don't want us to be able to vote easily. And that's why extremist officials in Tarrant County government are trying to close 92 polling locations. That's nearly a third of the polling locations in Tarrant County. And that means on election day, there will be longer commutes, longer lines, and lower voter turnout, especially in our black and brown communities. That's because the people in power don't want us to know or use our power. And nothing terrifies them more than people who show up to vote and people who show up to hold elected officials accountable.
1: So that's James.

0: motivation, the fact that in this red state, he is surprising so many, in surging in the polls, and the Republicans are trying to cut Democrat participation any which way. Can you give your assessment of what's happening and this incredible 10-hour meeting that led to a party line vote, 3 Republicans, 2 Democrats, you were one of the Dems, who voted to cut the voting polls by, what, 92? They're cutting out from the little more than 300 across Tarrant County.
1: That's correct. Good morning, Amy, and thank you for the opportunity to be with you today. From my perspective, this is about access and ensuring that every resident, regardless of age, disability, working families, providing access to pollings. To polling locations. It's about making sure that everybody has a right to use their God-given right and their right to vote. And they need to be able to have easy access to polling locations. This is not about fiscal responsibility. This is about making sure that every resident in Tarrant County has a right to vote. Voting belongs to the people. Elections belong to the people. They don't belong to government officials. We're just stewards of the election process, but the process belongs to the people, and the people have the right to choose who represents them. And we don't need to make it difficult or more difficult for them to vote. We need to make it easier.
2: And could you explain who you believe will be most impacted? What communities?
1: I believe, for example, with these reductions, my precinct, Precinct 1, takes the brunt of those reductions. We have the most polling locations that are closed, and those communities are primarily represented by minorities, by African Americans and Latinos. By reducing that, we are making it more difficult and more challenging for those communities of color to be able to go to the polls and to vote. Voting locations are not just buildings. There's a story behind every voting location. There's history behind those voting locations. There's familiarity, and there's relationships that have been formed at these voting locations. And it's our responsibility as an elected official to make sure that they have access to places that are familiar to them, that they have historically gone to vote. We should not be punishing communities of color by cutting away voting locations that are familiar and common to them. We should be making access easier for them and not more difficult or challenging. When you think about working families, when you think about seniors, people with disabilities and things of that nature, when you close down and restrict polling locations, you make it harder and more of a burden on those communities to be able to vote.
0: One of the polling locations that's being closed is on the campus, which is more progressive than the state, the University of Texas Arlington. I want to play this next clip, Tarrant County Democratic Commissioner Alyssa Simmons and Republican County Judge Tim O'Hare. They had this exchange.
3: Y'all redistricted saying the population is growing, correct?
4: You redistricted because I wanted a 4-1 court.
3: You redistricted because we're growing, population's growing, or was it power? Which one was it?
5: I think it was very clear from all three we did it to have a majority Republican commissioner's court.
0: Well, he was very clear about this, Republican County Judge Tim O'Hare, one of the 3 commissioners, Republican commissioners, and you and Alyssa Simmons were the Democrats. You voted against, Republicans voted for. We just have 30 seconds. What can you do at this point with almost a third of the polling places closed on Election Day? How are you organizing?
1: Amy, I'll say this. Tarrant County, the eyes of the nation are on Tarrant County. We have an opportunity to shift power and to change the course of this country. Democracy and the country as a whole is at an inflection point. We are not deterred. We will vote. We won't miss this moment. We are mobilizing now to make sure that everybody has access to the polling locations that we currently have to work with. And we'll stand in lines. We'll wait. We'll do whatever we have to make sure that the people voice is heard, and they are electing the people that they want to

0: represent them. I want to share with you the poll tax receipt of my wife's great-grandmother. We are going to fight against what is modern-day poll tax in this country.
1: And just to be clear,
0: making
1: Roger
0: sure.
1: Miles, a poll tax for young people who are watching this show who don't even know what you're talking about, a poll tax is?
0: A poll tax was something that the government put on black people to make it difficult for them to vote. They had to pay to vote. My wife's great-grandmother had to suffer the indignity and to pay to vote. And I'm not saying that this policy is a poll tax, but history teaches us that when government makes changes and it does harm to people, we need to be vigilant and we need to speak out against it. And that's what my colleague and I are doing now.
1: Roderick Miles Jr., representing Precinct 1 on the Tarrant County Commissioner's Court. His recent piece for the Fort Worth Star-Telegram we will link to. We need answers on why a growing Tarrant would cut voting locations. Coming up, we look at how artificial intelligence is transforming healthcare. Back in 20 seconds. So

0: Women of the World by Amadou and Mariam in our Democracy Now! Studio. This is Democracy Now!, democracynow.org. I'm Amy Goodman with Nermeen Sheikh.
1: We end today's show with continuing our look at how artificial intelligence is changing the world. In recent weeks, we've looked at many of the risks of the latest AI technology, from autonomous weapons to rogue AI models to the rapid expansion of data centers. Well, today we'll shift our focus to the medical profession and how AI is being used in clinical settings, from radiology to surgery.
0: We're joined right now by Shreya Johri. She's a postdoctoral fellow at the Dana-Farber Cancer Institute, just completed her PhD at Harvard Medical School last year, where she studied how artificial intelligence can be used to improve medical diagnoses and accelerate biological discovery. Thanks so much for being with us. If you can start off by helping our audiences understand the different fields of medicine, from surgery to radiology, and how AI has helped and what you see the risks are.
2: Absolutely. So medicine is really broad. There is surgery, where doctors have to perform procedures on patients. There is radiology, which is a kind of diagnostic imaging modality similar to endoscopy also. And there are also professions in medicine where doctors are conversing with patients to identify the symptoms of the patient, diagnosing the patients based on problems that they're having. So there are many different kinds of medicine, sub-medicine professions. And AI has been impacting different of these in different capacities. So for example, radiology has been one of the historically most popular subfields within medicine, which AI has impacted a lot. About 76% of the FDA-approved AI models are actually for radiology, followed by cardiology and then others. So radiology has been at the forefront of using AI for helping in different aspects of diagnosing patients. On the other hand, surgery, as you mentioned, is a little more newer in that space, because it is obviously more complicated. There is a lot of things that the doctors have to make sure when they're doing procedures on patients.
0: Judgment
2: and expertise that comes over time. Things that are not just visual, but also you have to have that sense of pressure and touch of how your instrument is moving. For example, if you're conducting a brain surgery, you have to be very, very careful. A little bit of shaking of your hand could actually injure the patient a lot. And so those kind of more critical, more high risk kind of procedures are still newer in the way AI is impacting them.
1: And if you could talk about the difference, like what kinds of AI agents are being

0: being used from large language models to computer vision? And what other AI? You said the majority, of course, is radiology that has been approved by the FDA. What are the others?
1: Absolutely. So there are two kinds, broader fields of AI. Computer vision is a field in which AI models are trained by many, many medical images. So these medical images are typically labeled by doctors. That, for example, is a chest X-ray. So a doctor will label that this chest X-ray has pneumothorax or another condition. And these images are shown multiple times to these models. And the models, after seeing multiple examples, learn from these images. The other kind of, so the computer vision models are much more older in their use, and that's why most of the FDA-approved models are also in this space. Large language models are actually pretty newer. So they came out in 2022. They were popularized by ChatGPT, which now almost everyone uses. And these are much more nascent in their adoption in clinic. So these models are trained by like downloading all of the data from the internet, all of the books, articles, any blog posts that get written, and these models are trained to predict to complete sentences. So these models would be shown partial sentence, and you would ask the models to complete the sentence. Eventually, when you show them multiple of these and you already know what a good sentence looks like, the models start to learn how language looks like and how to generate new sentences that make sense. Large language models have been less adopted so far in AI just because it's very nascent technology. Not to say that they're not evolving rapidly. They are growing a lot in capability. But FDA right now does not have a proper protocol for how to even approve the use of these models for very important decisions like a diagnosis or a treatment decision, because these models are still not as well understood. So these models have been used in different medical practices and different hospitals for simpler tasks. So, for example, summarization of a patient's history. So, if a patient has been coming to the hospital for 10 years, you have many, many clinical notes. Summarization of that. They've also been used for communicating with the patient more effectively. So, doctors are spending less time on maybe writing notes for notes that capture the patient's condition, but they're also able to talk more to patients and deliver better care and express more empathy for their condition, which actually has been shown to have better outcomes for patients. So that's the broader two separate use cases of these.
0: And if you could talk about the way in which, like, how does AI help, for instance, in a colonoscopy? How does it help with a mammogram? And how widely is AI being used, at least here in the US, for those two tests?
1: Of course. I can talk about a colonoscopy first. So in colonoscopy, typically there's a monitor which has a live video feed of the patient's colon, and the endoscopist looks at that in real time to identify masses of cells that have overgrown. So these are called polyps, and they are typically either cancerous or precancerous, and it's very important to treat them. The way AI has been deployed right now, and it's also FDA approved, is anytime the in the real time video stream, the model detects abnormality, the model makes a box around it. So the doctor can continuously see that box whenever there is some abnormality. So it just in case, if it's a very subtle abnormality, no one misses it. So that has been used in colonoscopy, especially for colon polyps, so colon cancer detection, and colon cancer screening is done for everyone over 45 years of age. In mammograms, chest X-ray, CT scans, which is the scope of radiology, typically AI models have been used as either a second reader. So a radiologist would read the same image or the chest X-ray, and the AI would read the same. And people have tried to see how AI can help in either triaging of cases. For example, if it's a high-risk case, a doctor reads it. If it's a low-risk case, an AI plus a doctor reads it. So there are multiple studies that have explored how it can be used.
2: Can you talk about the Swedish study that just came out on breast cancer?
1: Yes, of course. So in the Swedish study, they had a lot of patients who they divided into two groups. One group was In one group, the mammograms were read by AI first and then by a radiologist. In the other group, the mammograms were read by two radiologists. And they tried to compare if AI plus radiologists separately.

0: to a higher detection of cancer and what happened to the false positive rates across these two groups. And they found that nice finding that the radiologist followed by a human reviewer actually led to more cases that were being detected.
1: This is the radiologist and AI.
0: Yes. And then the false positive rates were actually similar. It's a very promising study. It actually shows that you can have AI as a second reader and still have really good results. One of the things, although to note, is that the final decision was still made by the radiologist. The AI was not autonomously acting here, and the radiologist read it after the AI. So the radiologist was like the final decision maker. So I think those are nuances to keep in mind as we think about how AI will be deployed in medicine and how we are making sure that humans are taking decisions, at the end decisions for a diagnosis or a treatment plan for a patient.
2: Yeah, and just to clarify about that study, there were over 100,000 women, so it was a large scale study. And also last week, another major development, the first brain surgery using live artificial intelligence assistance was performed successfully last week in London. So if you could talk about the significance of that, how important is that?
0: Yeah, I think it's a really big milestone, I think, especially in the field of surgery, which is a very complicated field. In that clinical trial that was being done, the researchers had developed an AI model that could basically detect a small part of the intersection between a pituitary gland and the bone. And they were trying to make sure that whenever the surgeon reaches that part, they're able to see clearly that this is where the pituitary gland is, this is where the bone is, so they don't accidentally nick any of them. It's very interesting because if you look at the way they had deployed it, if you read into the details, it is non-trivial to have a really big AI model work in real time in the way that it was assisting in surgery. So I think it was a very good example of how you can use AI that gets developed in a research lab, deploy it on hardware that is in the hospital in a responsible way and have doctors use it to perform surgeries. One interesting thing about the study was that the AI could be switched on and off at any point in time by the doctors, which is a way in which you establish trust. So, for example, a doctor, there were a couple of patients in that study. In two of the cases, the doctor did not decide to use an AI because they felt that they wanted to do it without the AI. And they were able to switch off the AI using a pedal at the bottom. So it allows doctors to be still in control, but use the AI to the maximum benefit.
1: So this is a critical point, is the doctor's intervention. And I'm wondering if you can talk about, I mean, in breast cancer, it was stunning. Something like the AI-supported screening detected 29% more cancers.
2: That was the Swedish study.
1: Yes, and the Swedish study. And yet, what about the risks of people just, you know, relying on AI to diagnose themselves and your concerns about this being used as a way to actually not help doctors, but to replace doctors?
0: I think in real life, medical cases are quite complex. So a lot of the times we see accuracy being reported, but those are accuracy on cases which are simpler sometimes. It's very important to note that doctors, when they make medical decisions, are looking at sometimes a lot of complexity of cases. For example, for mammograms, if someone has dense breast tissue, it is much more harder to detect that breast cancer. If it's not as dense
1: of a tissue.
0: If it's not that much of a dense tissue, then it becomes easier. So I think it's really important to note that doctors have to be responsible, have to take the responsibility of this until we are more confident. We have like frameworks developed that can, deploy these AI models in a more responsible
1: way. Well, this is clearly the beginning of an extended discussion. Shreya Drury, we want to thank you so much for being with us. Postdoctoral fellow at the Dana-Farber Cancer Institute, who studied how artificial intelligence can be used to improve medical diagnoses and accelerate biological discovery. That does it for our show. I'll be in Madison, Wisconsin on Saturday night at the Barrymore Theater. Two events on Sunday in Chicago. Check out democracynow.org. I'm Amy Goodman with Nermeen Sheikh.

0: You're the best, babe. You're the best I ever had.
1: That's right. You're all the best I ever had. And you are listening to WRUW-FM Cleveland, broadcasting from the campus of Case Western Reserve University, an entire 15,000 watts, where it's now time for the Woodchopper's Ball, Blues Music Roots and Branches, every Thursday from 5 until 7. If you have any requests, questions, comments, rants, raves, reports, or otherwise, the phone number here is 216-368-2208. Keep in mind, there's also online experience at www.org, where you can check out the live stream, the two-week archive of the stream. You can check out the playlist as it happens, more or less, as well as the archives of all your favorite shows and playlists, and also other fun stuff, including the latest version of the program guide that just came out recently, the online request tool, fun stuff, and like I say, you can always call. So anyway, my name's Chip, and the host of the Woodchopper's Ball, and we play blues mix with Roots and Branches. And as I was driving down here today to do the show, I was passed up by the Blue Angels, Boogieing West, and I thought, well, here's a theme for today, at least to start off with. And we'll start off with Sky Pilot from Eric Burdon and the Animals. Not exactly blues, but it's a jam.
2: They stand in line, the smell of gun grease, and their bayonets they shine.

All right, finishing off that first set here on the Woodchopper's Ball, that's Papa Chubby with If the Diesel Don't Get You, Then the Jet Fuel Will. That's off of the Essential Papa Chubby 2000 on Blind Pig Records. Before that, we heard from Eric Burden with Soul of a Man. That's off of Blues Review Blues Music Sampler, May 2006. Pretty cool magazine at the time that sent out a CD with every other month. And towards the end, actually, every six times a year. Anyway, that was, from 2006. And before that was Eric Burden and the Animals with Sky Pilot, the full-length version off of The Twain Shall Meet on One Way Records. And I'm not sure what the date was on that one. Let's see if we can pull that up. No, it went away. Yeah, check that out for the next set. Let's see, where are we going from there? Let's do Mr. Airplane Man by Bill Sims, okay? All right, here it goes.

you were satisfied. That woman left me. Boy, and I ain't never satisfied. Yeah, but she's got to go with me to airplane.

0: 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It was huge in a business. They were huge machines. You know, I started in a garage.
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6: Alrighty, been edging my kid in on some things there. And that would be a message coming through. Hopefully, I'm just going to check it and if it's the one I'm looking for. Don't know yet. We'll find out. Alright, anyway, let's go ahead and tell you what you have been listening to the last 20 minutes or so. We heard from Lightning Hopkins there with Airplane Blues off of the Gold Star Sessions on our Hooli Records. Hans Thiessink and Terry Evans doing Heaven's Airplane off of Delta Time on Blue Groove Records. Hans Thiessink and Johnny and the Devil was a release. We heard Flying Shoes 2002 on Flying Fish Records. Sleepy John Estes before that with Airplane Blues from Newport Blues release on Delmark Records. And before that was Bill Sims and Mr. Airplane Man off of self-titled release, come out 1999 on PBS Records and Warner Records as well. So that brings you up to date. And let's go ahead and play a cat that's going to be playing at the Beachland next Wednesday. Then.

0: right there was kind of a set of Davy Knowles. So it was actually it was Jonathan Brooke and Davy Knowles was Taste of Danger off of a CD single from Bad Dog Records. And we heard before that Susan Cataneo with Backdoor Slam featuring Davy Knowles. And we heard The Hammer and the Heart off of that. Or that was the release in 2017.
1: National Weather Service. Severe thunderstorm warning in effect for this area until 7 p.m. Eastern Daylight Saving Time for destructive 80 miles per hour winds. Take shelter in a sturdy building, away from windows. Flying debris may be deadly to those caught without shelter.
0: Well, we got the message, right? Okay, from there on, we will, everybody, watch out for them storms out there. Yeah, it's the changing of the seasons or something. It's crazy weather all over the place. But anyway, we were in the middle of telling you that Davy Knowles is playing at the Beachland on the 9th, and that'd be next Wednesday. And yeah. And looking forward to that one. Okay, so where are we going to go from there? Let's see. I'm not sure. Let's do this, and then we'll see what else after that. All right.

sorry, you are listening to WRUW-FM 91.1 FM Cleveland, broadcasting from the campus of the Case Western Reserve University, an entire 15,000 watts. Well, it's now time for the second hour of the Woodchopper's Ball, Blues Music Roots and Branches, here every Thursday from 5 to 7 p.m. For the past, 26 years. And, hope you're enjoying the show. Got another hour left, and I keep on playing music. We just heard two from Walk That Walk. We heard I'm the Man off of You Good from 2022. We heard Still a Fool off of Big World of Trouble from 2023. And just about to listen to one more from them. Because why? Yeah, why not? I was going to get into a walking set, actually. And we'll see where that goes. But, before that, we heard a couple from a couple of collaborations with Davy Knowles. And he's playing on Wednesday at the Beachline Ballroom. Let's see if we got a message here.

doesn't look like it. But, yeah, it should be interesting. Next Wednesday, Davey Knowles, formerly of Backdoor Slam. All right. All right. Let's go ahead and play one more. Did I tell you about everything? I think I told you a pretty abbreviated version of everything. So, anyway, yes, you are listening to WRUW-FM 91.1 Cleveland. And this is Walk That Walk.

urgent weather message for the following counties in Ohio, Cuyahoga, Geauga, and Lake. The National Weather Service in Cleveland has issued a tornado warning for Geauga County in northeastern Ohio, northeastern Cuyahoga County in northeastern Ohio, Lake County in northeastern Ohio, until 6:45 p.m. Eastern Daylight Time. At 6:03 p.m. Eastern Daylight Time, a severe thunderstorm capable of producing a tornado was located near Timberlake or near Willow Wick, moving southeast at 45 miles per hour. Hazard: tornado. Source: weather spotters reported funnel cloud. Impact: flying debris will be dangerous to those caught without shelter. Mobile homes will be damaged or destroyed. Damage to roofs, windows, and vehicles will occur. Tree damage is likely. This dangerous storm will be near Painesville, Willow Wick, Sherton, Fairport Harbor, Euclid, Mentor, Willoughby, Eastlake, and Timberlake around 6:10 p.m. Eastern Daylight Time. Chesterland around 6:15 p.m. Eastern Daylight Time. Middlefield and Burton around 6:25 p.m. Eastern Daylight Time. Other locations impacted by this tornadic thunderstorm include Parkman, Waite Hill, Huntsburg, Mentor on the Lake, Richmond Heights, Grand River, Mayfield, Kirtland Hills, Mortville, and Kirtland.

Hey folks, watch out. Watch out out there. Let's go back to the cash box kings, all right? All right.

Here's another oldie for you. This one was on an album called Blue Swallow Canyon, and this one's called Walking on Sunset. Yeah, we'd like to bring a horn section on right now, in case you haven't noticed, led by Henry Lowther. Give it up for Julian and Dave on either side of him. They'll be helping out right now.

gentlemen, the Captain Jack McDuff.

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Yeah. How to manage that? Well, anyway, we did. It was just Coco Taylor was walking the back streets off of the Earthshaker release. And before that, it was

0: Walking Blues off of Blacktoppin' from 2013 on Blind Pig record label. That brings you up to date. And where are we going from there? Let's go ahead and let's walk the dog. All right, here goes.
1: Bark for the king of rhythm and blues, Memphis' own Rufus Thomas.

sliding Jimmy Smith into the background. Must mean it's very nearly the end of the show and time to back announce and I'll let you know what's going on around town. Yeah, thought this was an instrumental, Tarek, but there you go. We just heard from, yes, Philip Walker and Street Walking Woman off the third annual Delta Groove All-Stars Blues Review compilation, and of course on the Delta Groove record label. Before that, Bonnie Raitt and Rufus Thomas with Walking the Dog off of Live at the W.C. Handy Blues Awards Volume 1 from the year 2000 on Tone Cool Records. Coco Taylor with Walking the Back Streets off of the Earthshaker release on Alligator Records. That brings you up to date, I do believe. Let's let you know about a few things happening around town. Hey, Joe Bell and the Swing Lizards are playing at Slim and Chubby's in Parma, I do believe that is. Tonight from 6 to 9. Strongsville is. Slim and Chubby's in Strongsville. Let's see. It's C-Bar's Euclid Tavern. Hot Dog Water is starting their Thursday run there, moving from Wednesdays to Thursdays, I believe is the trick. So anyway, that's tonight, 6:30 p.m. starting out. And, John, Ben, and friends. Here we go. Something at the Driftwood Point Beach Bar and

tomorrow, 6 p.m., it's Anita Keys and Friends happening over there at the Driftwood in Geneva there. Let's see. Waterloo makes music with Big Hoke and the Modern Collective. That's with a K, so you know it's cool. That's tomorrow at 6 p.m. right down there on Waterloo. I imagine it'll be in the beachland, I guess, if it rains out. I'm not sure. I have to find out on that one. Let's see. This Saturday, 8 p.m., it's Steve Forbert at the Beachland Ballroom, 15711 Waterloo. And also that they're at the Beachland this Sunday, the Furious Bongos, the Zappa tribute band. That's Sunday, 7:30. The Songbirds at Brothers Lounge next Friday, the 11th, 7 p.m. Mary Martin and the Tuna Band and Anita Keys and Friends, happening September 11th. Songbirds. There you go. Let's see, what else do we have here? We have the Saturday Sessions with Tim Mattson every Saturday, 4601 Lorraine Avenue in Cleveland. Let's find out about this, a little more about this. Let's see, Lorraine Avenue, Cleveland, free event. Visible Voice books. I should remember that one. So, what else do we have? Maybe a couple more things. Kendall and Friends at the Lyric Bistro Wednesday, September 16th at 6. And that's about it for the blues calendar. Thanks for listening today. I'll tell you what, we're going to try this. If you'd like to go to the See the Beach, Davy Knowles at the Beachland, and check it out next Wednesday, you can call 216-368-2208. We'll sneak you in. All right, give us a call, 216-368-2208. To be eligible, you not won tickets in the past 30 days, and you were limited to 2 pairs of tickets per calendar year. Tickets are for callers only and cannot be sold or transferred.

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We thank Chip for doing the Woodchopper's Ball for the last hour, our last 2 hours here on WRUW 91.1 FM Cleveland. Yours truly, Dr. Polka, will be changing these things around. Thank you all for tuning in this evening here on Polka Changed My Life Today and on WRUW. The whole lineup here on Thursday night includes blues, polkas, and then follows by Roots and Branches music by Mr. J.E.G., and tops it off with some live music from the Live from Cleveland crew, and then we're just full of solitude. We'll do some music up here as we normally do here. A song called Polka Changed My Life Today here on 91 FM WRUW, if you get it to start, and it'll be right here.

0: day with a 1-2.
1: That's right. Polka can change your life today. Here, we're going to get some music up. There's a big Oktoberfest happening this weekend in Cleveland, Ohio. Friday, Saturday, Sunday, and Monday. Labor Day weekend's coming up here, and we have to have good music that's going to get you going on there. For those who will be attending the Oktoberfest, that'll be at the Berea, in Berea, at the Cuyahoga County Fairgrounds on Bagley Road, or you can get off there off Eastland Road and enjoy different styles of music and the different events and the different entertainment, as well as the beverages and the ethnic food that you'll be able to get. We'll be doing that here. We're broadcasting in at 91.1 degrees Fahrenheit on 91.1 FM Cleveland. We have the hot studio that we are right now. Mr. J.E.G. is getting ready to lay down some tracks as we get through this evening. What do you think, Mr. J.E.G.? Are you there? What number are you on? Number three. Yeah, go ahead. What do you got?
2: Well, it's 91.1 degrees in this studio, Dr. Polka.
1: Oh, it is.
2: So things are hot here at WRUW, and we'll be spinning some hot tunes this evening in honor of Labor Day.
1: Well, very good. So, well, let's get something here. Here's a song by Spitze, and it's a Borscher. Maybe get you a little bit of tuning in a little differently as you think. Here's some Oktoberfest coming in. Catch it up.

out of Windsor, Ontario. That is from Fish Fly Record. We listened to the Polkadelics from their album called One Step Over the Line. It was a little set going out for Labor Day for all those who's going to be celebrating and having Monday off or are going to be working and all that stuff. So we did a little bit about work. Before the Polkadelics, we did a song called From Brave Combo. No Work Today from their album called Holidays. Eddie Bozanchik and the Versatones. And that one goes out especially for Teddy. He really enjoys Eddie Bozanchik. And we did The Lord Have Mercy on the Working Man. And the song we started off was with Spitze, Dreifrig Borscht, to get you started because Oktoberfest is here. We'll get some other things that are going on. We're going to do some things for the air show. I understand that some people will be attending the air show here in Cleveland, Ohio. That'll be happening Saturday, Sunday, Monday, and enjoying the different shows that are going on. I hope you have a chance to enjoy all the events that are happening in Northeast Ohio, including the Oktoberfest that's happening at the Berea Fairgrounds and other festivals that are going around town. And we're going to give some music and information. Let's slow it down a little. Here's Joey Tomczyk. Joey Tomczyk will be performing tomorrow night at the Hofbräuhaus. They'll be there from 5:30 until 10. Or that's why I got him down here. Hope you enjoy the music that he has. Here's a nice little waltz to stop it down and slow it down. And we'll do some flying tunes that'll be flying off the windows. Hope you're enjoying them coming up your way. Take it away with the song called The Airship, a beautiful waltz.

Well, that was a part of the Flying Gypsy Polka done for you from the album called Apocalypse Now. And it's a band called Polkestra. As we broadcast here on 91.1 FM Cleveland, here on Polka Changed My Life Today. I want to let you know, because we play that song, this coming Sunday, the Hungarian Scouts Festival, or formerly known as the Hungarian Scouts Festival, will be happening at the German Central Organization. That's at 7863 York Road. If you enjoy Hungarian food and entertainment, you'll have a chance to join that in Parma, Ohio, as one of the festivals that are going on this coming weekend at German Central, and support the Hungarian Scouts, or formerly the Hungarian Scouts. Let's get some music that is out of this world. The other one was the airship that was going to take you to the moon. How about we take an airship that takes you in a flying saucer? And here we go with the band called Brave Combo. Take it, Brave Combo. No, it's not playing. Why? Why aren't you going to play, Brave Combo?

Out of the Mahoning Valley Button Box Club, everyone's choice volume number 4, the Flying High Polka Brave Combo, doing the Flying Saucer. For all those who's going to be flying down or watching the events going on at the Cleveland Burke Lakefront Airport. Yours truly, Dr. Polka, will be here with you. Not on their day. I'll be celebrating, either going out to the Oktoberfest or some of the other events that are going on this past weekend, and hope you too have an opportunity to enjoy the music that we play here on WREW and support the different events that are going out around the Northeast Ohio and beyond. We're going to have a lot of rain going on today right now, and you know that's going to bring up the mushrooms, and you know we got to play some mushroom tunes, because you may not know, but mushrooms is the month in September. September is known as National Mushroom Month. I found that out when I went on the website one day earlier this week, so I thought I'd share that with you. For those who know how to say mushrooms in Polish, it is gzibi, and we'll get some gzibi out for you in that. But first, we want to let you know, here's what's bringing the gzibi. It is the rain, and we'll take it away with Cleveland's own Johnny Pecan and Louis Trebar.

Yes, that was the mushroom song, the mushroom polka, done for you, old school style, old school honky style by Casey Swierski. Swierski, and on his album, one of the albums called, hey, Casey Swierski, the early hits on the polka, Chicago Polka record label. Before that, the same song, the mushroom polka, by Frankie Lischka with the Brass Connection. You have Dave Walters on the vocals there doing a really great job. I believe that was an award-winning song at the USPA, that's United States Polka Association. And they'll be bringing a festival into Cleveland, the United States Polka Festival. And it's going to be at the Dojinki at the Wyndham Hotel in Independence, Ohio. It'll be September 25th and 26th. There will be an all-star band on Friday night, and on Saturday night we'll feature the New Brass Express along with the Mon Valley Push. And that'll be happening here in Independence, Ohio. Well, this coming weekend, that lets you know what's going to happen. And we start that last set off with Rain, Rain. A traditional Midwest tune for the farmers from the very best of Pecan and Tree Bar on the Delta International. Here you're tuned into Polka Changed My Life today on 91 FM WRUW. Got 35 minutes after the hour, almost 36 minutes after the hour of 7 o'clock. And we have a few minutes left to let you know some of the things that are happening throughout East Ohio and beyond. And I got some music for Dolly Parton. We'll get one song out for there, and then we'll send you out that. But first, we're going to give you some music by Alex Meixner. He will be performing. I think he's actually performing tonight at the IPA, one of the IPA early festivals. That's the International Polka Association that's playing in Cranberry. Perhaps you're going out to hear all the festival that's going on this coming Thursday, Friday, Saturday, and Sunday, and that is in Cranberry, Pennsylvania, not so far from the border, and pretty close to Pittsburgh. So hope you have a chance if you're out that way.

stop in and take a look at the International Polk Association Festival in Cranberry. Also, we'll let you know what's going on. Alex Meister is going to be in town here. That's going to be Friday, Saturday, Sunday, and Monday. I think Friday and Saturday, I think he's got the evening shift, and he closes up on Saturday. He starts off at 4, and I think on Sunday on Monday, he starts off at 4. If you'd like to hear his sound, those are the times to be there. The Chardon Polka Band will also be there at the Oktoberfest. That'll be on the 5th and the 6th, and that'll be Saturday and Sunday, and they'll be doing their festival. Next week, the Chardon Polka Band will be in Columbus Oktoberfest, and then they move out to Angel. That's Angel Oktoberfest in Angel, Oregon. So that'll be the following weekend. So here's some stuff. Here's some spelling tests. School has started, and you have to learn how to spell. So there's only one S in New Brumfeld, and we got it done for you by the styles of Alex Meixner.

We're doing some music for you this morning there, or this evening here on Polka Changed My Life Today. And it is evening, and we're broadcasting in the hot studios of WRUW. Glad to be down here and be able to share the different styles of music and the different events going out throughout Northeast Ohio and beyond. We told you about the Hungarian Festival that's happening on this coming Sunday at the German Central Organization. Don't forget that their Oktoberfest will be the following weekend. The Cleveland style Oktoberfest is happening both weekends, and that's going to be at the place called the Berea Fairgrounds or the Cuyahoga County Fairgrounds in Berea, Ohio. You'll be able to enjoy those music. If you want some dancing, polka dancing lessons, Casey will be down there to give you some polka dancing lessons at the Oktoberfest. That'll be Saturday, Sunday, and Monday. And then the following weekend, he'll be only on Saturday, the 12th. And he'll be doing it at the Education Center. That'll be one of the buildings off the main area. So if you need some polka dancing lessons or some

opportunities to do that. The Cleveland Style Polka Hall of Fame is going to be having their Slovene Sausage Festival Saturday, September 12th, out on Heath Road in Kirtland, Ohio. And that'll be some of the events that you'll be able to have. On Labor Day, the Cleveland Polka Association will be having Bad and Off in there, and that will be at the place called the St. Sava's Picnic Grove, and that would be on Ridgewood Road. And that'll be on Labor Day. Don't labor on Labor Day. See if we get some Bad and Off coming up here. The Chardon Polka Band, and I said the Zolkas will be at the on the 12th at the Krakowski Society's Polish Festival in Struthers, Ohio at St. Nicholas. Patty C. and the guys this coming Saturday will be in Port Clinton. They'll be doing Perch, Pierogi, and Polka if you're out there in the Port Clinton area. And then the following Saturday, they'll be at Slovenska Pristava out in Geneva. They'll be at the Cuyahoga Falls Oktoberfest. Tommy Mrochka is going to be playing with the music box there, and that'll be on Sunday the 20th. Also, other events going on. DTJ Tauberville has their clam bake on the 20th. Also, SNPJ Farm, we talked about Frank Stanger and Eddie Rodick. They're coming up. We'll get some music up for you by Frank Stanger so that you'll be able to hear them. They're playing Sunday. The Sausage Fest is coming up, and that's what's going on. Bohemian National Home has a Sokol Sunday dinner with breaded pork chops on the 20th, and that's located on Broadway. Give Vlad a call at 216-894-3591. And the Polish American Cultural Center on Saturday, September 19th, will be having their Dojinki Harvest Festival going on also. Wow, a lot of things going on. Let's go. Let's do this. We have one has mentioned two different things. I have a song from an album from 1964 called The New Yorkers, and they did the Hello Dolly Polka. We'll send this out once again. We're probably getting Dolly Parton over ears, but also want to send out a song going out to Dave Caban. He was awarded by the Cleveland Alumni or Case Alumni Association as a man of the year, not really a man of the year, but a contributor of the year to the Northeast Ohio area. And he was given the Newton Baker Award, and we appreciate Dave Caban. You can hear Dave Caban, and he does Sunday matinees every Sunday for over 40 years. He's been doing it here in Cleveland, Ohio, and that's here at 12 o'clock until 2. That's the Sunday matinee. Dave, thank you, Dave, for all your work. Hope you enjoy the song called Hello Dolly, done Polish style. I think this is how it's going to work out. Yes, none of them are working out. Hold on just a second.

Oh, that's Frank Stanger. Frank Stanger will be at the SNPJ, and that is on Heath Road on Kirtland, Ohio, for on Labor Day. So some opportunities to dance the polka or even to enjoy on the east side in Kirtland, Ohio. That'll be this coming Monday afternoon from 1 o'clock until 7. He'll be sharing the stage with Eddie Rodick. And Frank Stanger will be there. Well, this show's almost over. I can't even believe it. Before listening to that band, we listened to the New Yorkers as a salute going out to Dave Caban as a big thank you. And a big congratulations to him for the good recognition that he has. As we let you know what else we're going to do, let's get some more. I told you that Randy Krajewski and Bad Enough is going to be playing at St. Sava's Picnic Grove for the Cleveland Polka Association. Here's a song they did called Come On In.

0: Yes, we go this evening. That does it. That's the Sauerkrauts doing the song called The Gawler Marsh. Before that, Randy Krajewski and Bad Enough with Come On. They'll be at the CPA, Cleveland Polk Association, Labor Day Picnic. Thank you all for tuning in. It's time to send it over to Mr. J.E.G. He's already ready to lay down some tracks for you from 8 o'clock until 10, and then at 10 o'clock, the Live from Cleveland crew comes in. Come on, Mr. J.E.G., I'm sending it down your way.
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